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0: 7 o'clock, and this is Silverbirds for the 93.7 Jaws. Nigeria is the only country we have. Let's avoid acts that could destabilize the nation. We are one big family. I am David King. First, our top stories. Federal government fixes June 17 for nationwide digital switchover rollout. Committee of Chief Medical Directors and Medical Directors raise alarm over rising violence against healthcare workers. INEC advocates women participation in electoral process. At a foreign scene, Tanzania expands sports infrastructure to handle rising cargo volumes. And in sports, Confederation of African Football introduces new rules after 2025 AFCON final controversy. Please stay tuned for details of these and other stories. The federal government has said that the long-delayed digital switchover project is finally set for nationwide rollout on June 17, 2026, with officials describing it as a breakthrough for the country's broadcasting industry. Speaking after a facility tour of the Nigerian Communications Satellite Limited headquarters in Abuja on Wednesday, the Minister of Information and National Orientation, Mohammed Idris, said the initiative will transform broadcasting, advertising and television viewership across Nigeria and sub-Saharan Africa. He noted that Nigerians had waited for years for the transition from analog to digital broadcasting, adding that the process was now complete and ready for commissioning on June 17. According to the minister, the project will provide improved audience measurement for broadcasters and advertisers, enabling them to determine viewing patterns and make informed advertising decisions. President Bola Tinubu on Wednesday arrived in Kigali, Rwanda, ahead of the 13th edition of the Africa CEO Forum scheduled to begin today. President Bola Tinubu was received at the presidential wing of the Kigali International Airport by the Minister of Foreign Affairs, Ambassador Bianca Ojukwu, and Rwanda's Minister of Defense, Juvenal Marizamunda. This is contained in a statement issued by presidential spokesperson Bayo Onanuga on Wednesday. Others who received the president included the Minister of Industry, Trade and Investment, Jumoke Oduwole, and the Director General of the National Intelligence Agency, Mohamed Mohamed. Also present were the Nigerian Shadow Affairs in Rwanda, Ambassador Ibrahim Zanna, and the Special Advisor to the President on Media and Public Communication, Sunday Dare. The federal government is actively modernizing its armed forces in 2026 by combining international partnerships, technology transfer, and a robust push for local capacity to become a self-reliant producer of defense equipment. The Minister of Defense, Christopher Musa, made this known during a working visit to Monaco alongside senior officials of the ministry. This is contained in a statement by Endelin Chukwu, the Deputy Director, Information and Public Relations of the Ministry on Wednesday in Abuja. General Christopher Musa said the initiative was part of efforts to strengthen Nigeria's defense architecture through the proposed multi-domain hybrid intelligence shield project. The students of the Senior Course 48 of the Armed Forces Command and Staff College, Jaji, Kaduna State, said the team will engage with stakeholders in Plateau to find lasting solutions to the current security challenges confronting the state. The team is on a national study tour to Plateau State to conduct research on social, economic, cultural, security, and political concerns in selected states. The team lead of Group 3 of the National Staff Study Tour of the Armed Forces Command and Staff College, Commodore O.A. Oshatuberu, made the commitment when the team visited Governor Caleb Mutfwang at the new government house, Little Raphael Jos.
1: National security is very important. It provides a requisite, stable environment for a country to prosper. But you can have national security and your development index will still be low if you don't draw the people to trigger the economy. On the other hand, with national development, the standard of living will improve. And you'll be very shocked to find out that a lot of security challenges we're having now will fade away because the people are no longer hungry or vulnerable to being manipulated. So for this year, we are carrying the tour along and looking at how nations, how states even at all levels, stakeholders at the local government, state and national level can engage, improve engagement with the community level so we can prosper as a nation and become more secure, sir.
0: The host governor, Caleb Mutfang, told the team that insecurity is currently having adverse effects on the citizens.
2: We have seen, we particularly in Plateau, have seen that the challenges of insecurity that have been foisted on us have a direct correlation to the poverty index in our state. We have seen that this is not just warfare. It's not just about military warfare. It's also economic warfare, which is intended to keep the people in perpetual poverty. When farmers cannot go to farm, what you have done is that you have sentenced them to poverty. It therefore becomes imperative that we must do all we can to secure the lives and properties of our people and give them the enabling environment to be able to go about productive activities that enhances the prosperity of their own lives and their families.
0: He said the need for the nation's security agencies to go tough on the enemies of the state cannot be overemphasized.
2: What we are facing in Nigeria today is existential warfare, and all non-state actors that are in possession of weapons of mass destruction must be seen as enemies of state. And if they are not contained, then we are not safe at all. It is very disheartening that we are having situations today where even very senior military officers get lost on battles, on battlefronts they should not have lost. And it's a collective failure on our part. But we need to think through it together and address it together. If the people prosper, like the team leader said, there are many vices that will be taken away.
0: Speaking on the high rate of insecurity, especially in northern Nigeria, Governor Mutfang called for a review of the almajiri system in Nigeria.
2: If the people prosper, like the team leader said, there are many vices that will be taken away. Even though this is not the center for the problem of the almajiri system, but it's a problem in northern Nigeria today, that anybody of genuine interest about northern Nigeria must be concerned about the almajiri system that has continued to allow these innocent children to become recruitment grounds for criminality. It is, for me, we must get to the point where we have to agree that sustaining the almajiri system is a crime against humanity. We must find a way to think through it, where you keep a group of young people in perpetual poverty. I think it doesn't speak well of us as a country.
0: The Committee of Chief Medical Directors and Medical Directors of Federal Tertiary Hospitals in Nigeria has expressed concern over rising cases of violence against healthcare workers across the country. Chairman of the committee, Professor Saad Ahmed, raised the concern in a statement issued on Wednesday in Abuja following reports of assaults, harassment, and intimidation of medical personnel nationwide. Professor Ahmed, who is also medical director of the Federal Medical Center, Abuja, described the development as disturbing and capable of further weakening Nigeria's already strained healthcare system. He said healthcare workers continue to sacrifice daily to save lives in spite of difficult conditions, heavy workloads, and emotionally demanding situations across hospitals nationwide. The Minister of the Federal Capital Territory, Nyesom Wike, has dismissed insinuations following his recent visit to the National Chairman of the All Progressives Congress, Professor Nentawe Uwada, stating that he does not practice politics of enmity. Addressing journalists after inspecting some ongoing projects in the nation's capital, the FCT minister clarified that his interaction with the APC chairman was a matter of personal association and professional courtesy rather than a formal political meeting. Speaking further, the minister maintained that he is under no obligation to disclose details of his private life or social interactions, stating that the visit was private, and questioned why such a personal act should be announced to the whole world. Nyesom Wike argued that every individual has the freedom to associate with others regardless of political affiliations. The Independent National Electoral Commission has advocated meaningful representation of women in electoral process in the country. Naomi Yusuf, the INEC Gender Desk Office in Bauchi State, said this during a stakeholders' engagement on Wednesday in Bauchi. The exercise has been organized in collaboration between the Commission, the Nigerian Women Union of Women Journalists, and the League of Women Voters in Nigeria. She said the Commission initiated effective strategies to encourage women participation in electoral processes at all levels. The National Business and Technical Examinations Board has announced May 24 and May 31 as deadlines for the ongoing registration for the National Common Entrance Examination and the May-June in-school certificate examinations. The disclosure is contained in a statement issued on Wednesday in Benin by the board's Assistant Director of Media and Protocol, Uchechukwu Olisa. The Registrar and Chief Executive Officer of NAPTEB, Aminu Mohammed, urged schools, parents, guidance, and prospective candidates to complete their registration before the deadlines. Aminu Mohammed said registration for the May-June in-school certificate examinations will close on May 31, while that of the NCEE will end on May 24.
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0: Welcome back. The government of Tanzania is implementing major infrastructure projects to expand the capacity and efficiency of the port of Dar es Salaam as cargo volumes continue to rise. The Minister of Transport, Makame Mbarawa, on Wednesday said the government has taken firm measures to improve cargo handling and strengthen Tanzania's position as a regional trade and logistics hub. Makame Mbarawa announced this while presenting the ministry's budget proposals for the 2026-2027 financial year in Parliament in Dodoma. The People's Legislative Assembly of Burkina Faso has adopted four bills authorizing the ratification of additional protocols to the founding treaty of the Alliance of Sahel States. The bill aims to solidify the Confederation's legal and strategic framework. The adoption took place during a plenary session at the capital, Ouagadougou, attended by 59 lawmakers who voted in favor of the text signed in Bamako, Mali, on the 23rd of December, 2025. In entertainment news, actress Genevieve Nnaji is set to make her acting comeback in Wahala, a six-part drama series produced by BBC Studios. The thriller, adapted from Nicky May's debut novel of the same name, is written by the BAFTA-nominated screenwriter Theresa Ikoko and will stream on BBC iPlayer and broadcast on BBC One. BBC announced the casting on Instagram, revealing a strong female-led ensemble that includes Adelayo Adedayo, Deborah Ayarinde, Kush Jumbo, Suzanne Wokoma, and Genevieve Nnaji. In sports, the Confederation of African Football says it has introduced the new regulations following the controversy that overshadowed the Africa Cup of Nations 2025 final in Morocco, with President Patrice Motsepe admitting that deficiencies in officiating and match management contributed to the chaotic ending. The final, held in Rabat, saw Senegal initially declared champions after a 1-0 extra-time win over Morocco. However, the result was later overturned by a CAF appeal board, with a title awarded to Morocco following disciplinary rulings tied to Senegal's protest walk-off after a late VAR penalty decision. The match also drew widespread criticism due to security clashes inside the stadium and accusations of unsportsmanlike behavior, including incidents dubbed Tower Gate, where Senegal's goalkeeper was reportedly interfered with by ball boys and opposing personnel. And to end the news, a recap of the major headlines. The federal government has said that the long-delayed digital switchover project is finally set for nationwide rollout in June 2026. And CAF has said it has introduced new regulations following the controversy that overshadowed the Africa Cup of Nations 2025 final. The news was edited by Babatunde Ajayi and produced by David Friday. I am David King. Thank you for listening.
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5: 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I'm your host, Samaila Musa. 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
6: Yesterday, Derek Prince taught us that when we make the decision to truly praise God, irrespective of how we feel, we find that praising God brings satisfaction. 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
7: It's good to be with you again as we continue with our theme for this week, The Decision is Yours. In my previous talks, I've made a number of basic statements about human personality and the way that human personality can respond in spiritual things. First of all, I explained the relationship between the spirit and the soul of man. I said this, the spirit is God-conscious, the soul is self-conscious, but it's the soul that makes the decisions. So the spirit, in its God-consciousness, knows that it's appropriate to praise the Lord and to worship Him, but the total personality does not do that until the spirit communicates this to the soul, and the soul, in turn, makes the decision. Then the whole human personality becomes involved in worshiping God and praising Him. The essential fact that I've been bringing out is that it's the soul that is the decision-making faculty in man, and that your experience, including your spiritual experience, depends on the exercise of your will, on the functioning of your soul. It does not depend on your emotions. And then we looked at some examples of decisions made by David, which are recorded by him in the Psalms. This first decision that we looked at was to bless the Lord. And we spoke about blessing being, in a certain sense, adopting a certain attitude toward the Lord and then receiving from the Lord through that attitude. David's second decision was not to forget. And I turned that into a more positive form, focus your mind. And I said this, remember, your mind should not be your master, it should be your servant. Your mind should not decide what to think. You should direct your mind as to what it should think and what it should think about. And then the third decision was to praise the Lord. And David said he would praise the Lord at all times. It did not depend on his circumstances. As a matter of fact, when he made that decision, he was in the worst possible circumstances that could be imagined. We are to praise the Lord because of eternal, unchanging truths. And in Psalm 100, the psalmist gives us three such truths as a basis for praising the Lord. The Lord is good, His mercy is everlasting, His faithfulness endures to all generations. Now, all those facts are unchangeably true, and therefore there is never any reason why we should not praise the Lord. It does not depend on our situation, and it does not depend on our emotions. And then I pointed out the result that's recorded in various passages of the Psalms. The result of praising and blessing the Lord is satisfaction. Praisers are satisfied people. Grumblers are dissatisfied people. And really, each one of us has to make a decision. Am I going to be a praiser or am I going to be a grumbler? Well, let me tell you, if you want to be a satisfied person, you'd better decide to be a praiser. In my talk today, I'm going to deal with another vitally important decision. That is repentance. Repentance is one of the great basic doctrines of the New Testament, in fact, of the whole Bible. But it's one that's very little understood by many Christians today. And one main reason why it's so little understood is that they think it's some kind of an emotion. Consequently, sometimes they think they're repenting when they're not, and sometimes they want to repent, but they don't know how to. Repentance, like the other things we've been

0: specific requirement of Jesus in his public ministry was to repent. He said, repent and then believe the good news. And I want to tell you, many people are trying to believe without repenting. It doesn't work. God grants faith to those who meet the first condition, which is to repent. And then in the book of Acts, repentance is revealed as the first requirement for salvation. After Peter had preached that dramatic message on the day of Pentecost and the crowd were convicted, cut to the heart, this is how they responded in Acts 2:37-38. They said, brothers, what shall we do? How can we escape from the consequence of our awful sins? And this is what Peter replied, repent and be baptized, every one of you, in the name of Jesus Christ, so that your sins may be forgiven, and you will receive the gift of the Holy Spirit. Notice the first requirement, repent, then be baptized, then you'll receive the gift of the Holy Spirit. So repentance is an essential preliminary to faith, and it prepares the way for God to move. Now let me say just something briefly about the meaning of the word repent. The Greek word that's translated repent has a clear meaning in secular Greek, and it's almost always translated to change your mind. Repentance is changing your mind. You've been living one way, you decide to live another way. You change your mind. We understand that in the natural, it's the same in the spiritual. The Hebrew word that's normally translated repent means to turn or to return. Put them together and you get the total picture. The Greek word gives you the inner decision, I'm going to change my mind. The Hebrew word, typically enough, gives you the outward action, I'm going to turn around and walk exactly the opposite way that I've been walking. Put those two together, that is repentance, and it's a decision. We need to distinguish between two things that seem alike but are very different. One is repentance, which is a decision and not an emotion. The other is remorse, which is an emotion and not a decision. There's a very clear example in the experience of Judas. After he had betrayed Jesus, he had remorse, but he did not have repentance. This is what it says in Matthew 27, verses 3 through 5. When Judas, who had betrayed him, saw that Jesus was condemned, he was seized with remorse and returned the 30 silver coins to the chief priests and the elders. I have sinned, he said, for I have betrayed innocent blood. What is that to us? They replied. That's your responsibility. So Judas threw the money into the temple and left. Then he went away and hanged himself. You see, committing suicide is not the fruit of repentance. It's the result of remorse. People who commit suicide usually...
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0: They do it because they've failed to repent. Judas had very strong emotion. Emotion that drove him to suicide. But the one thing he missed out was repentance. He didn't change his mind. The clearest example of repentance that I know of in the Bible is in the parable of the prodigal son. I'm sure most of you remember the story. This was the younger son. He claimed his whole inheritance, took the money, left his father and his home, went off into a distant country, and wasted all his money in riotous living. And then when he'd spent all his money, there came a great famine in the land, and he found himself very hungry. He came so low that he had to hire himself out to one of the citizens of that country, and he was given the job of feeding the pigs. The scripture says he would long to fill his stomach with the husks that the pigs were eating, but nobody gave him anything. And here we have now the picture of his repentance. It's so vivid. But when he came to his senses, he said, how many of my father's hired men have more than enough bread? But I'm dying here with hunger. I will get up and go to my father and will say to him, Father, I have sinned against heaven and in your sight. I am no longer worthy to be called your son. Make me as one of your hired men. And he got up and came to his father.

0: But while he was still a long way off, his father saw him and felt compassion for him and ran and embraced him and kissed him. You see there the perfect picture of repentance. First of all, he came to the end of himself. He had nothing more that he could do for himself. He was finished as far as that was concerned. Then he made the decision. This is the inner change of mind. I will get up and go to my father. What's the proof that his decision was genuine? It was in his action. Two verses later it says, he got up and came to his father. That's the most clear, simple, practical picture of repentance. First, the inner decision to change your mind. Then, the fulfillment of the decision in outward action. And you see how in this parable, repentance prepared the way for the father to move. The father could do nothing for him until he made that decision and carried it out. Then that released the father's compassion, his mercy, and his provision. And so it is in our relationship with God. God longs to bless us and to help us, but he will not move. He cannot move because of his justice until we make that vital decision to repent, to get up, turn back, and go to the father.
1: Repentance is a decision, not an emotion, and it is an essential foundation for the Christian life. God longs to bless us and help us, but he will not move until we make that decision to repent. Repentance is the decisive turning that prepares the way for God's mercy and blessing to move in our lives. Let me ask you, is there something you need to stop doing, or maybe to start doing? Why don't you make that conscious decision to repent today?
2: 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Join us same time tomorrow as Derek Prince continues this series. Until then, thank you for listening and God bless you.

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A very good morning to you. Welcome to Rhythm Sports and Silverbirds, Rhythm 93.7. Joss, welcome to the show that brings you the very best when it comes to sport reportage right here on the plateau and, of course, beyond. Like you to be part of today's show, we'll be giving you a number to call in very shortly on 0806-464-1536. That's the number, by the way. And what should we expect in the show this morning? We'll be talking about the Falconets, the Nigerian under 20 team, as they're set to be part of the under 20 World Cup draws this Friday. Nigeria continues to show class in weightlifting in Egypt. Ousmane Dembele wins French League One Player of the Season. We'll be telling you all about that. And what a show, what a display by Manchester City yesterday against Crystal Palace as they're running for the 2025-2026 Premier League title continues. It's not done and dusted yet. We've got just a few more games to go, and we'll be talking about that. And then the drama in the Nigerian Professional Football League as we take a break. And of course, all the shenanigans we'll expect, the buy-ins, the max fixing allegedly that will take place, and all that you expect that will be shady and dirty when it comes to football and Nigerian football, especially when you consider professional league system where everybody want to win, everybody want to go to the continent, and yet they will flop, they will become a disaster for Nigerian football, especially when they go to shows on the continent. All this is in the package this morning. Would you like to stay tuned? Remember, it's Rhythm Sports. Don't touch that dial. I'll be back with you after this timeout.

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So welcome, this is Rhythm Sports on Silver's Rhythm 93.7. Josh, do you intend to go to the United States to watch the FIFA World Cup that is barely 28 days away? What are the visa restrictions? I was speaking to a friend of mine who's already in the United States yesterday, got in there, and we'll be talking about that very shortly. Is there a way you can get in with all the restrictions? We will be letting you into all of that. But let's begin with other sports making the round before we get into football. World record holder Toby Amusan claimed her third hurdle title in the 24th African Athletics Championships in Ghana after storming to victory in the women's 100 meters hurdles final on Wednesday. Competing at her fourth championships, Amusan set the pace from start to finish and was followed in second place by Zimbabwe's Ashley Miller, while another Nigerian, Adaobi Tabuho, finished third to win her first individual medal for Nigeria. Amusan's latest title adds to her maiden triumph on home soil in 2018 and her victory in Mauritius in 2022. She did not compete in the hurdles at the last edition in Cameroon in 2024. The official time for the 2026 final was yet to be released, as organizers have been battling a series of challenges, including a dysfunctional timing system, absence of live results, incomplete results without wind readings, and inconsistent disqualifications, drawing criticism from athletes and observers. However, Amusan dominated the event in the heats and semifinals with the fastest times before capping her performance with victory in the final. There are two more finals for Nigeria on the night, and there were no additional gold medals in the men's and women's 100 meters finals. Former African youth champion Rosemary Chukwuma was beaten to gold in the women's 100 meters final by Cameroon's Kole Etami, while Liberian sprinter Thelma Davis claimed bronze. The women's 100 meters final also featured Nigeria's new track sensation, Miracle Ezechukwu. Reigning National Sports Festival champion Chidera Ezeako also won a medal in the men's 100 meters final, finishing third. The home crowd were stunned in the keenly contested men's 100 meters final as Ghana's Abdulrahid Saminu and Joseph Amawa both missed out on the podium. Cameroon's Emmanuel Esime stomped gold in the race to complete his country's sweep of both the men's and 100 meters title, improving on his record place since his finish at the last championships, while South Africa's Nkwana Bradley took silver. Nigeria currently has won 6 medals, 1 gold, 2 silver and 3 bronze at the championship, which will end on Saturday. On Tuesday, Nigeria opened her campaign at the 24th African Senior Athletics Championships with 2 medals on the opening day, as Divine Oladipo and Obiagiri Amechi won silver and bronze medal respectively in the women's discus event. Making her first international appearance for Nigeria following her switch from Great Britain, Oladipo marked the occasion with a silver medal finish, while Amechi completed Nigeria's podium presence wins with bronze. The women keep doing the country proud, and we are proud of them. Yeah, let's continue, of course, to give them all the support that they deserve. From athletics, we'll come back to athletics in the course of the show, but let's get you to tennis now, where Nigeria's top-ranked female tennis player Khadijat Muhammad has secured a move to the United States collegiate system after joining Texas A&M University Kingsville, where she will represent the institution's Juvenile Tennis team while continuing her academic education. Muhammad, popularly known as Mama within Nigerian tennis circle, has established herself as the country's leading female player through consistent performances on the national circuit and a competitive style that has drawn growing recognition from officials and supporters of the sport in Nigeria. Her move to Texas A&M Kingsville offers access to high-level training facilities and structured competition in the NCAA environment, a pathway that was increasingly becoming a route of choice for young Nigerian tennis players seeking greater international exposure without stepping away from education. The transition is expected to accelerate Muhammad's development with the demands of collegiate tennis in the United States, providing a significant step up in the quality and frequency of competitive match play. Her addition also is expected to strengthen the Javelina team ahead of the upcoming collegiate season. And we wish her well, and we're hoping that this new found fits in terms of our movement
will bring a lot of laurels to the country. We're still with tennis, and of course, fast rising tennis player Shion Ogusakin has been listed in the qualifying round of this year's Roland Garros Junior event, which will be held from May 31st to June 6th in France. Ogusakin made the list following his improved ranking as a result of consistent participation in the International Tennis Federation's Grand Slam Player Development Program team. The top ranked Nigeria junior player is now ranked 66th on the entry list, and he is among the 24 players drawn into the qualifying round after the 46 automatic qualifiers for the main draw. The Ekiti-born player has enjoyed a remarkable rise in the junior rankings this season. His recent success include winning the ITF J200 Africa Regional Championships in Cairo, Egypt, where he defeated Botswana's Ntugumali Raguin in the final to secure one of the biggest titles of his young career. He's 17 years old, by the way, and he hopes to improve on this record on the day surface, on the clay surface in France. He has a 68% win rate on clay, having won 13 and lost just 6 of his last matches on the surface. The draw for the event is expected to be released in the coming days. Tennis, watch out for tennis. I'm a great tennis lover. I love tennis, and you can imagine I would like to talk about Nigerians who are doing the country proud, especially when they are doing their very best when it comes to tennis, and we'll keep giving them the props and all that they really desire, and you know, they really want to do in terms of participation. Now, from tennis, it's good enough for us to get into some cycling news, and thanks to Emmanuel Wontok, one of the coaches, Plateau State state coaches. He's been really getting me into speed with what's going on with sports, and of course, a great supporter and a big time official, Elder James Amidu, who has also been making serious contribution. We'll be looking at that in the coming days, but let's tell you that Nigeria has clinched a total of 16 medals at the 2026 Confederation of African Cycling Para Track and Track African Championships in Abuja. The championship staged at the Moshood Abiola Stadium Velodrome brought together elite cyclists from across the continent, including Egypt, Kenya, South Africa, Algeria, and of course Nigeria. After 2 days of competition, Nigeria lead the medals table with 9 gold, 5 silver and 2 bronze medals, placing them ahead of several Africa's traditional cycling powerhouses. Egypt sits in second place with 14 medals, while Kenya occupies third with 9. South Africa and Algeria complete the top 5 in the standings. The strong performances by the Nigerian contingent have been greeted with enthusiasm from home supporters at the Velodrome, with riders impressing in speed, endurance and technical execution throughout the event. The competition was also drawn praise for the quality of facilities in Abuja, with the Velodrome providing a high standard performance for continental competition. Nigeria have now hosted the championships in both 2021 and 2023, further reinforcing their green status as a key destination for African cycling events. This year's edition attracted more than 100 cyclists from 8 countries, all competing for medals, ranking points and continental recognition. And yes, topping, and a lot of Plateau State athletes are there. We'll bring you details of what they're doing in the days to come. Let's get you to weightlifting now, where Nigeria's rising weightlifting sensation Ruth Asuka Nyong has emerged champion in the women's 400 kilograms category at the ongoing Africa Senior Weightlifting Championships in Ismailia, Egypt. Representing Team Nigeria, the Akwa Ibom born athletes delivered a dominant performance to secure 3 gold medals across all events in her category. Ruth recorded a 74 kilogram snatch and a 93 kilogram clean and jerk for a combined total of 167 kilograms, comfortably finishing ahead of her competitors. The silver medal position went to Tunisia's Halalodu Mzai, who lifted a total of 139 kilograms after a 61 kilogram snatch and, of course, 78 kilograms clean and jerk, as Madagascar's Tenduru Mahe claimed 3 bronze medals with a total lift of 136 kilograms. Let's talk about our own Nigerian Ruth Young, who previously won silver at the Commonwealth Lifting Championships. He further strengthened her reputation as one of Nigeria's biggest prospects ahead of the Commonwealth Games in Glasgow. Reacting to her success, Akwa Ibom State Commissioner for Sports, Elder Paul Bassey, praised the athletes for making both Akwa Ibom State and Nigeria very proud. Volleyball.
The Nigerian Volleyball Federation has unveiled the schedule for the first phase of the 2026 National Division 1 and 2 League for male and female teams, with the competition set to hold from May 23rd to June the 7th, 2026 in Abuja. According to a statement released by the Federation on Tuesday, the championship will take place at the Indoor Sports Hall of the Moshood Abiola National Stadium, Package B. The tournament is expected to feature volleyball clubs, sport institutions, military formation and paramilitary teams from across the country as they compete for honors in the National League. The MVBF stated that a competition approved by its league management committee is part of ongoing efforts to strengthen the structure, competitiveness, and grassroots development of volleyball in Nigeria. As contained in the official program, participating teams are expected to arrive in Abuja on May 23rd, while the technical meeting is expected to be scheduled for May 24th, ahead of the commencement of matches. The Federation expressed optimism that the 2026 league season will provide a platform to showcase the country volleyball talent while promoting the growth of the sport worldwide. And that's the much from volleyball there. And we'll take you quickly to some rugby news. And let's tell you that former England boss Eddie Jones has been fined and suspended as head coach of Japan for abusing match officials during an under-23 tour of Australia last month. The Japanese Rugby Football Union says that because of the seriousness of the matter and the contents of their contract with Jones, the 66-year-old has been stood down from his post for 6 weeks and banned from having any part in the Brave Blossoms' next four matches. Jones will miss his team's opening Nations Championship match against Italy on the 4th of July, as well as two matches against Hong Kong, China, select side, and a warm-up fixture with the Maro All Blacks. The JFRU added that it had also imposed a salary reduction on Jones. Jones 66 as he's accepted his punishment and, of course, says is deeply, deeply regrettable. Don't abuse match officials, or else you have yourself to blame. That's what's happening to him right now. Now in rugby, okay, I just finished talking about rugby. Now let's get to the United States. Now there's a whole lot happening with the 2026 World Cup that'll be hosted by Canada, Mexico, and the United States. And just yesterday, I spoke with a colleague of mine, a sports journalist who was already in the United States. And he said, "Hey, look, Samson, I mean, taking a train from the airport to New Jersey, or from Baltimore to New Jersey, you know, and within, which normally will cost something around $12, has now been jacked up to $110 because of the World Cup." And he's saying that, look, people were really screaming. And then yesterday, a report came out yesterday evening that, yes, there's been some reduction in terms of transport fares. Now, if you want to go to the World Cup, what is expected of you, especially if you are Nigerian? You are disadvantaged on many fronts. One, your Super Eagles didn't make it to the World Cup, number one. Then number two, Trump has also placed you on a watch list, which means it's difficult for you to travel. And then, of course, you need a $15,000 bond, yeah, for you to process a visa. But here is this. The 2026 FIFA World Cup will be the largest edition in the tournament's history, featuring 48 national teams competing across North America from June 11th to June 19th. Now, co-hosted by the United States, Canada, and Mexico, the month-long event will culminate in the final at the New York, New Jersey venue, with matches staged in major cities including Los Angeles, Miami, Dallas, Toronto, Vancouver, Mexico City, and Monterrey, and others. 11 major U.S. cities, 2 Canadian cities, and 3 Mexican cities will host football fans. Now, spanning an entire continent, the tournament is expected to draw a massive global crowd from Park Stadium in the United States to key fixtures across Canada and Mexico. USA's international fans planning to attend will need to complete all necessary travel and visa requirements to be part of what is billed as a record-breaking global spectacle. Nigeria will not be participating, as you know, in the World Cup, and we're looking through the U.S. U.S. Department of State website, and shows that Nigeria, alongside national some other countries, are subject to limited entry into the United States under the Presidential Proclamation 10-0998, a restriction in effect since January 1st, 2026. In February, the federal government stated that it was engaging the United States through diplomatic channels to seek Nigeria's removal from the list of countries affected by Washington's recent visa immigration restrictions. 3 months later, there has been no visible change in the status of the
policy, and the tournament is scheduled to begin on June 11th, 2026. This means for sport writers and football fans, they may face constraints but can still apply for visas under special conditions, although eligibility for issuance or admission is not guaranteed, while checks in countries such as Ghana return different, more detailed travel guidance. And of course, this is really very bad. So if you want to go to the World Cup, and of course if you want to be part of it, I may go through and bring you in the days to come what you need to do if you need to attend the 2026 World Cup. Just look out for this space. All the details and all that you need, it's quite not too tedious. I mean, I spoke with my friend yesterday and he said, hey, look, he was able to get a visa after we came up from the African Cup of Nations, and he is already in the United States, and I'm so excited for him. All right, so let's talk about some football news now, and let's tell you that the Confederation of African Football is addressing the deficiencies which contributed to the chaotic final of the 2025 Africa Cup of Nations in Morocco. Senegal were crowned winners on the night following 1-0 victory at extra time. Of course, you know all the stories now, but Patrice Motsepe says, with stadium security also clashing with fans and Morocco accused of a sportsmanlike conduct over so-called Tower Gate, a series of incidents which saw players and ball boys moving the Senegal goalkeeper Tower, Motsepe says African football governing body has taken action. He said that they've done a good work in terms of building the confidence and, of course, amongst the football communities and referees and the VAR. You know, Motsepe knows how to talk. You just keep talking, and we don't see the actions on the field of play. Well, we'll wait to see what actions CAF has taken in terms of repositioning our football. PSG forward Ousmane Dembele has been voted the 2025-2026 League One Player of the Season, securing the award for the second consecutive year. Dembele was honored at the UEFA Trophies Gala after an outstanding campaign where he led PSG to another league title, scoring 21 goals and 6 assists in 28 appearances. To Mali, where the Mali Football Federation has confirmed that 28 coaches have applied for the vacant position of head coach of the national team. The Eagles have been without a permanent manager since the departure of Eric Chow, who left to take over the Nigerian national team. According to the Federation, the review process for all applications is currently ongoing as officials continue the search for a new coach for the Eagles of Mali. We wish them well in their quest for a new coach, as it is. All right, that's the much we can take on the show today. I hope you enjoyed it. Tomorrow is another day. We'll be back with another exciting package of Rhythm Sports. Until then, have yourself a great morning. Start of trouble, stay peaceful, and it's bye-bye from me.

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0: Welcome. It is still Silverbirds for the 93.7 Jaws. This is the newspaper review segment with yours truly, David King. I'm going to read you some headlines from some of the dailies, and then you have the chance to make a call and make a contribution. So if you're ready, I'm ready. I'm starting straight up with the Punch newspaper. Punch newspaper leads with this headline. It says, Dangote rejects NNPC offer to increase stake in refinery. Dangote rejects NNPC offer to increase stake in refinery. Well, NNPC has a stake in Dangote refinery, yes. But the NNPC is asking Dangote, can we please increase the stake? Dangote said no, because he's the majority. So he has a right to say yes or no. Okay. ₦33.8 billion Ford court jails ex-power minister Maman 75 years. You at this juncture, you'd be asking yourself, how old is the Maman himself? And add 75 to that. You are practically telling him to go and die in jail. But sometimes it's not like that. It's concurrent. You serve this thing concurrently. So, okay. Maman is currently 68 years old. Yes. So if you add 7... If you add 75 to that, you'll come out at the age of 140 something. And you know, average life expectancy of somebody, that won't go too much. So I'm sure he's going to be serving the sentence. Maybe that's like 2 or 3. Okay. Well, according to what we heard, it said the prison terms will run consecutively and not concurrently. Normally it's concurrently. 75 years. Just say he's sentenced to life now. Please don't touch government money, because somebody might escape. You may not escape. That's what happened now. Let's go to leadership. Leadership newspaper says, UN6 probe into Zamfara market airstrike as military denies civilian deaths. UN6 probe into Zamfara market airstrike as military denies civilian deaths. Okay. APC primaries, you are all winners, Abdulrazak tells aspirants. That's the Kwara State Governor. Okay. And some people are already screaming that there's imposition going on, and they are telling them they are all winners. The same Abdulrazak of Kwara, APC, has screened Governor Abdulrazak for Senate seat. And Governor Bala flags off ₦29.69 billion flood control project. That's in Bauchi. And Fubara reaffirms membership of APC. Remember, he's having issues with screening and the rest of it. But yes, he has come out to say, there are rumors that he was going to go to another party. Now he has come out to say, no, I am here with you. Let's go to the Daily Trust. Daily Trust says, gunmen killed 2 customs officers in Kebbi. Gunmen killed 2 customs officers in Kebbi. May their souls rest in peace. I am still in APC, says Fubara. Imposition of consensus candidates will tear APC apart, says Guba aspirant. Imposition. And as Mambila project stalls, court jails Maman 75 years for ₦33.8 billion fraud. $33.8 billion. What does somebody want to do with 33.8 in this lifetime. 33.8 billion. If they don't catch up now, after some time, I will come and contest for governor. You say money na water, we are ready to go. 33.8. I'm just looking at that. I'm using one eye side of my eye to look at the 0.8. They should just give me the 0.8. I'm okay. 0.8. 0.8 billion. That is 800 million. They have changed my life forever. Honestly. Honestly. After I collect the 0.8, I go first chop. I will eat good food. The good food I've been... I've been lacking good food. Been like person they eat guguru and ekpa for 1 week. How person no go lean? Somebody saw me yesterday. Say, David, you're looking trim. You have been working. I no work out. I no work out anything. We no get now food no day. I told some guys the other time. You guys hear me speaking English on radio, and you be like, this guy is comfortable. He's good. Now lie, I no good though. I'm not comfortable. It's just now the work say make we speak English. You understand? But inside my mind, things rough. If there's any way I can beg God to just borrow me 5 billion now for my riches that are stored in heaven, very useful to me. Let's go to the Nation newspaper. Nation says APC kicks off with House of Representatives primaries. Yeah, me too. I'm beginning to wonder how come all the dailies are carrying APC. Are there no other parties? Okay, look at the Nation now. APC kickoff, Oyo APC, and Barao peaceful primary. Ondo 6 peaceful primaries. All on APC. Where are the other parties? Are you not active? Let's see you now. Let's see you. Barao, that's Deputy Senate President, says peaceful primaries will prevent post-election litigations. Nothing will prevent post-election litigation in Nigeria. People have already budgeted it among their political expenses. We must go to court, whether I win or lose. Tinubu Kagame moved to deepen Nigeria-Rwanda ties. That's one small country that I love. Rwanda. It's my bucket list of countries to visit. I want to visit that country, especially the capital, Kigali. It's beautiful. All right. This is a country that rose from the ashes of war. 1994 genocide, remember? Where 800,000 people were killed in 100 days. Ha! That's sad. 100 days, 800,000. That's like 8,000 people every day were killed in Rwanda, 1994. May the souls of all those people rest in peace. Amen. And this country did not just collapse. They got up. They said, let's move. We've lost so many, but we still have so many. Let us move. And look at how great people talk about our country. Anyhow, now, they talk about the country, how they are progressing, how clean the country is, how they love themselves. They don't speak down. You never go on social media and see a Rwandan talking nonsense about Rwanda. That is a country that have gone through that kind of trouble. They speak for themselves. They encourage themselves. Hi. You know, sometimes, when you go down, it is a chance to go high. When things have fallen, when things have collapsed, it is a chance. God is trying to prepare you for something higher. Let's even relate it to sports. I take part in some jumping sports like basketball and volleyball, sports that you have to jump. And I know in volleyball, for you to jump high, you must go very low. The lower you go, the higher you jump. And let's bring it to structures. Let's bring it to construction engineering. If you look at skyscrapers, the higher a skyscraper is, the deeper the foundation. Yes, now. You can't use the depth of a foundation for a 2 or 3 story building. You want to build 40 story building and you are using that same depth. No, it has to go deeper. So that's life too. When you go down, it is a chance to rise higher. We have a proverb in Yoruba language that says, I'll just say it in English. It says, when an Oba's palace gets burned, it is a chance to build a bigger and more beautiful palace. It's a chance. So Nigeria, we are down now. I agree. Things rough. And if to say, I know say Nigeria go rough like this, I for no agree to become adult. I for no agree. But we're already here. We have to face it. We have to roll up our sleeves and face it. Let me open the phone line. 08064641536. That's the number to call. Let's talk. Hello, good morning.
1: Hello, good morning.
0: Good morning, welcome.
1: Yes, David Ting. My name is Maxwell from City Lunch Hotel in Jos.
0: Okay, Maxwell, good morning.
1: Yes, my submission is on the issue of corruption.
0: Okay.
1: We are a former minister of power was sentenced to 75 years.
0: Yes.
1: Yes, fighting corruption is good, most especially if somebody is found guilty. And you will serve other leaders and everything. But my concern is that if you want to fight corruption, fight it to the latter. It should not be selective, because we have seen in this country those who stole 100 billion, those who stole 80, 50, 60. Now that he has been jailed, now that he has been sentenced, it means he has been found guilty. But my concern is that it should not be selective. And why I am bringing this example is because here on the plateau, up to today, it used to tense me. A former governor of Plateau State was sentenced. The one in Taraba was sentenced. The question is that, were they the only

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full of any double-edged, double-standard, and double-faced politicians. Such politicians are shadows dropped in borrowed light, weaving deception with the threats of identity in the name of minority. They whisper in the dark, stirring tribal and ethnic loyalties to inflame division, yet step into the public square cloaked as healers of unity. Their words are daggers wrapped in

0: in silk, their smiles mask concealing betrayal. To entrust them with leadership is to hand the nation's soul to a double-edged spirit, one that cuts both kin and country, leaving wounds that fester in silence. They are the embodiment of duplicity, dangerous not only for the enemies they conjure, but for the friends they will inevitably betray. A nation must guard itself against such double-faced pretenders, for their path leads only to ruin. Good morning, Nigerians. Good morning, peace-loving people of Plateau State. Glad to be welcoming you to yet another fascinating episode of your number one dynamic socio-political breakfast tonic and conscience-pricking program on radio. It is Political Update, coming to you live on Silverbird, Rhythm 93.7 FM, here in the city of Jos. And of course, today is the 14th day of May, the year 2026. My name is Pam Dunquiz, and of course, the king of boys, Ambassador Bello Lookman, decking his unemployment cap and seated ready to take us down our destination of 12 noon with political analysis. Bello, good morning. And your cap actually reminded me of Chris Ngige.
1: Yeah, of course. When you actually dress like this, you're reminding yourself about the severity and intensity, the potency of the situation, the precarious nature of the situation that many Nigerians out there facing. And I continue to ask people that show me a man or a woman that has gotten a job with the civil service, the ministry, department, or agency without knowing somebody, without knowing a senator or a rep member. And I will show you a virgin in the labor room, because while other countries are creating jobs, we are selling jobs in our country. 3 million, 4 million, that's exactly the exact way we are actually selling our jobs in this part of the world. What a shame of a nation. Good morning, Nigerians. Good morning, egalitarian passengers that listen to us out there with better breath. Special good morning, David Friday. Timberline behind the Facebook. Good morning to you.
0: And unfortunately, Bello, you just raised an issue that I feel we should touch a little on it, because leadership is not about cho-cho-cho-cho-cho. It's about giving dividends of democracy to the people. Bello, I wish we will still find time to go to the history class of our mentor, Chief Fabian Ntung, to be able to tell us how it used to be back in the days. Because we remembered very well that back in the days, once you are good, you are good. You don't even need to go and look for somebody that knows somebody, that knows somebody that will recommend you to somebody that knows somebody. Rather, right from that school, whether it's a secondary school, whether it's a university, they will be tracking you until you finish your school. And once you are done, a job is automatically waiting for you, because they know that you are going to add value to your local government, to your state, and to the nation. Unfortunately, today, Bello, Nigerians that their parents actually had to pay through their nose to ensure that their children went to school are now looking for greener pastures outside the country. And the same people that you reject them here, when they go abroad, they give them a job without naming anybody in that country, provided they can prove themselves that indeed they are capable of carrying out this responsibility. They get that job. By the time they begin to make exploit, unfortunately, whether it's in the film industry, whether it's in the entertainment industry, whether it's in the medical field, whether it's in the academia, that's when we begin to claim ownership of the people that were once rejected.
1: The CEO of Money Point, Tosin Eniolorunda, is actually in the news. And he recently said something that should worry every leader in Nigeria, not even just the leaders, but even those in the private sector and also those in the education sector. The man said that he cannot fill 500 vacancies in Money Point because Nigerian youth are unemployable.
0: Not that they have a qualification, but they cannot be employed.
1: There is employment opportunity,
0: but they cannot
1: be employed. But then if he is going to employ the people, then he has to start teaching them from the beginning, because whatever they're doing in Money Point is technical in nature.
0: Sure.
1: And that is just a reminder of the 45 years of failed education policy that we have since the time of Professor Babs Fafunwa. How
0: Babatunde
1: okay has our education been all this while? This is 45 years of institutional corruption, of broken talent ecosystem. Nigeria is losing mid-career talent, not just to better salaries elsewhere, but to the simple exhaustion of operating a system that makes excellence unnecessarily expensive. And organizations like Money Point, organizations like Dangote, have proven that excellence is achievable, even in this country, but it requires a relentless commitment to raising the bar and building capacity. So what are they teaching in the universities? Look at the talent of Nigerians in Ahmadu Bello way repairing phone.
0: Mm.
1: If people can have such a talent, look at the people in Dilimi. Look at the way they construct and convoke things from nothing. That is to tell you that once you actually have a skilled labor and you train them in their capacity, their capability, then definitely they will be employable and they will be the ones to be filling that gap that is already created. Look at whenever you take your generator for repair. Look at the way the young man will dismember and couple the generator without missing words. Without putting one particular bolt that wrongly. Is supposed to be in one particular place wrongly. That is to tell you that indeed we have the people, but then do we have the skill merchants, entrepreneurs that will be able to tailor their skill to the problem? When Japan faced a skills crisis after the Second World War, because Japan, after the Second World War in 1945, is just what Nigeria is today. Where they are actually lacking talent in different places. Toyota did not go on television and complain that Japanese workers were unemployable.
0: Mm.
1: They built the Toyota production system and they were able to ensure that they hire people from that same system they built. And that's the most sophisticated companies in the world today. And the most sophisticated companies do not only hire competence, they build it. So is it possible for us to also build capacity, capability, technical know-how, wherewithal, in our mind, in our soul, in our emotions, in our people, and not the hatred, the division, the bickering, the altercation that we always see? Do you know that it's not just limited to Nigeria, but even other countries like Germany? Germany is importing workers from Africa and Asia because its own population cannot fill the gap of the employment opportunities that are there. In fact, even Japan companies today are hiring people in their 70s and in their 80s because of the fact that they also are also having enough employment opportunities. 8 million unfulfilled vacancies are presently existing in the United States of America as of 2025. That is because those countries have created an environment for this particular economy to blossom and to flourish. Every economy faces this at different stages. So is it possible for us to answer the question Tosi and Olorundara, the CEO of Money Point, is asking right now about how the employability of our youth out there?
0: Bello, I love it when issues like this prop up or crop up, as the case may be. Bello, by the name Twain, of course, you know that he's from the Southwest. But the man will not be interested in who is from the Southwest or who is from his family. The man will be interested in who can actually deliver for him.
1: Exactly.
0: Because he knows what it took him to actually come up with this concept of Money Point. So he will not allow any tribal, any ethnic, or any kind of religious bigotry to actually crush that brainchild of his own ingenuity.
1: Yes.
0: Bello, the same thing we are saying. Elections are coming up.
1: Yes.
0: Can we ensure, because on this platform, we do the much we can to ensure that we bring people together, irrespective of tribe, irrespective of religion, irrespective of whatever affiliation. The most important thing is, can the person deliver? We are here promoting peace, unity, harmony, and tranquility. We will not allow it in such a way that some people, because they feel that they are politically unpopular, they are politically unvotable, they will now begin to sell the idea of identity, the idea of ethnicity, the idea of religion. No, we are from this tribe. Let's put us together and fight those that are perceived to be majority. But whether we like it or not, in every democracy, every vote counts. Bello, I remember very well. Thank God, People's Prof told us the other day that he won his own election in the university, in the polytechnic to become an ESCO with 2 votes. Back in the days, for those that are listening to me from Bassa, they can attest to the fact that there was a primary election that was conducted in Bassa. Late Amil Anko, who eventually emerged as the winner and became the executive chairman of Bassa local government, he won with only 1 vote. And it was not only the Rukuba people that voted for him, because it was by delegate. And the delegate cut across Rukuba, Pengana, and Irigwe. If he was selling the idea or the concept of tribe, probably those other tribes from other chiefdoms would have said, since the man is talking about tribe, let's vote the other person. But because they saw that the man is a unifier, he's not talking about tribe, he's not talking about ethnicity. Okay, let's say, for example, somebody sells an idea of ethnicity today in the name of so-called minority. Then tomorrow, when you win the primaries, where do you go to campaign? You will definitely still go back to the so-called majority. Yes. So what are you going to tell them? So most of people like this, they are more like double-faced, double-standard people that will go in private, say a different thing, come in public and say a different thing. And we will not allow that because we know how much we have invested to unite Nigerians, especially on the plateau.
1: For tomorrow, Pardon Quiz, Dr. Prince Charles Dixon will be on this platform. We'll be discussing the issue of consensus and how to ensure that competence is also what we also use as our watchword, as our philosophy, as our doctrine as we go into 2027 election. Because once we lose it this particular time, then we'll never continue to belabor ourselves for the next 4 years, and we'll continue to lament, we'll continue to complain. Like I said yesterday, do we need a senator that will be sleeping for the next 4 years representing Plateau North?
0: No.
1: Or we need someone that by 6 a.m. is ready up and doing, and he has an international connection, international wherewithal to attract even investors, to attract investment, to attract community projects around his own vicinity. Nigeria has one of the most vibrant political cultures in the world. We have one of the most vibrant political socialization in the world. And elections are fiercely contested. Political negotiations are constant. Power struggle dominates national conversation. Yet the fact remains that politics in Nigeria operate without a clear public purpose. Is it possible for politics to be tied to debates in this part of the world? Is it possible for politics to be tied to shared values? Is it possible for politics to be tied to ideas, idea dissemination in this part of the world? Competition should be tied to public welfare. Is that what we see? Economic transformation should be the watchword for everybody that is contesting election. Institutional strengthening should be the hallmark of everybody that wants to contest election. In Nigeria, public office is gateway to influence instead of gateway to welfare of the entire people. In Nigeria, public office is gateway to security for the man that is contesting.
0: The man in power.
1: Nigeria, it is the leeway to economic advantage. And losing office is losing access to an entire ecosystem of privilege and paraphernalia of office. And that's why desperation comes in, especially career politicians, nomad politicians that have no other second address apart from that particular office they are seeking for. Election, therefore, becomes a battle over access to state patronage. Politics resembles an investment and is, in fact, an activity that everybody wants to

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1: 6-4-1-5-3-6 is a number to call. 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Hello, good morning.
2: Hello, I'm going to come to calling, but it's not coffee.
1: Okay.
2: Honestly, how can we in the rural area going to benefit from the fee? I want to just clarify me on that.
1: Okay, maybe they will give out a phone number where you can contact them. Gorzo, I hope you're listening. I want to believe they will give a contact where they can be contacted. Hello, good morning.
3: Morning,
1: your name and location, please.
3: Please, that thing that you are saying is good for a parent to do all everything that you are saying.
1: Okay.
3: You make sure that all your children, they are inside. Mm. All the children, you train them. All the children, because God has said it in the Bible.
1: Mm.
3: Thank you, sir.
1: All right, thank you, even though you didn't tell us your name, but then you made a valid point. Make sure you don't just concentrate on the income, but rather what is already in the house. How are they faring? Hello, good morning.
4: Hello, good morning.
1: Morning, your name and location,
4: please. Good morning, Uncle B and good morning, Uncle Bello.
1: Yes.
5: Good morning, sir.
4: This is Obite, living in the worst road so far in the Batisset and Wandara, Tirendara.
1: And you said no road, no votes.
4: No road, no road.
1: Okay.
4: There is no.
1: All right, go ahead. Yes. We're on a sponsored segment. Obitex. Hello. Obitex, can you listen to me? We are on a sponsored segment. We'll return back to political update after the sponsored segment. So any question should be focused. Okay. All right, thank you. Please, whatever you're going to say, it has to be in line with what we are discussing in the studio this morning. Hello, good morning.
6: Good morning.
1: Morning. Now, who did you ask?
6: The government, my brother. Good morning, sir.
5: Good morning, sir.
6: What I want to ask you, sir, is that we are talking about farmers and others. You understand that?
1: Mm.
6: Like in Canada.
1: Mm.
6: If you go to market to buy a fruit, cucumber, the price of cucumber with the fertilizer is very cheap, more than the one they planted with the mining,
1: okay.
6: Natural mining. Mm. When you go there, they will say this is fertilizer, this is Nama.
1: Yeah.
6: And the fertilizer own is very cheap, but the cucumber with mining is very high costly.
1: Yeah,
6: you understand?
1: Yeah.
6: So now, my question is, so the thing that we are here in Nigeria, we always like to free fertilizer. But I remember at our debates, when my parents took us to the farm, they said, so we should make sure that we burn everything. When we burn the seeds, we turn to my new. The grasses, we cut them, we burn them, gather them, when they dry, we burn them, they will turn to my new. Some of the tree, when we cut them, they will turn to my new. But these things, everybody is based on fertilizer. But they are.
1: Okay. Thank you, Naude Duos. Thank you for your submission. I wish we had more time, but then okay. You need to land on that point you were making.
7: Okay, so so that's the point I was making about the seed. So the seeds that we are talking about are locally sourced. They are adaptable to our environment, and they give you more yield than even what you have been using in the past. So it has no effect on the environment, and we are concerned about the concerns that he's raising as well. The issue of I like the example that he gave with Canada, and that is what we are trying to introduce to our farmers, to say please, we can go ahead and do healthy farming, and this healthy farming will give us more yield, and then we spend less. He talked about how the residue from your farm, how you can convert it into manure. Now, part of what we taught the farmers is what we call composting. So we taught them how to produce their own fertilizer, their own organic fertilizer. So they are spending

0: S, and then they're having healthy food, and then the output too is larger.
1: We're really out of time. I wish we had more time. Maybe you people need to come again. And we hope that other states will also, especially Plateau State, because I know that
2: they've not given out their phone number.
1: Yeah, they will give out that phone number. But let's hear from Emily your final thoughts. We're really out of time.
3: Okay, thank you so very much for this opportunity. I would like to call on parents, families to take responsibility of their children. Never neglect your own child, because if you bring up your child in a good way, that child is going to give you a good name in future as well. Thank you so much for this opportunity.
1: All right, Mr. Charles.
0: Okay, no parent wants to see their children become a problem or a nuisance to the society. The problem is the consciousness, and that is what we are doing at Cell Foundation. So parents should be conscious of being deliberately and intentionally present for their families.
1: All right,
2: do you have an office in Jos?
0: Yeah. Yes, we have. We do not have a physical office address in Jos, but we have volunteers who are in Jos. They have the capacity, they have the training to be able to attend to some of these issues that we're talking about.
1: Okay, we'll get the phone number maybe after you leave, then we'll read it out for the audience.
4: Just remember that a cohesive family will guarantee a peaceful plateau. Thank you.
1: All right, a cohesive family will guarantee a peaceful plateau. What a way to end up this sponsor segment. Emily, thank you for your time. Charles, thank you for your time. And Mr. Beji, thank you for your time. We hope to have you some other time, probably have a retainership with you so that we'll talk more, because there's a lot to discuss, but time is always limited. We'll just pay some bills. When we return, we'll continue with political update. Please stay here.

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0: 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Still political update going on live on Silverbird Radio 93.7 FM here in the city of Jos. Today, the 14th day of May, the year 2026. And we are done with the sponsored segment and we have to turn back to political update. So we open the phone lines for you now to add your voice on issues that were raised during the newspaper review or even any issue that is trending. But then remember, no name calling, no stereotyping and no stigmatization. We are here to actually bring the people together in unity. Yeah. But anybody that wants to use his own personal sentiment and emotional proclivities will not allow that on this platform, because we are here to unite and not to disintegrate. Let's pick this call. Hello, good morning.
1: Good morning, Mr. BBC. I'm Gorzo calling back.
0: Gorzo, welcome back. Go ahead.
1: The former Minister of Power to 75 years in prison is a welcome development. And I want to give kudos to Joseph and welcome him for the good work that he's doing. So that we can have a different job. Have a nice day and God bless.
0: Thank you, Gorzo, for your contribution. You and Bello, if you ask me if there's anybody that's now representing the central zone in speaking on issues that are trending, Gorzo is one of them.
2: Of course, Sonny is always eager and passionate about it. Joshua E. Wada, good morning, Bello and Pam. God bless you for the good work you're doing. Continue saying the truth. We shall get it right one day. Joshua is watching from Semurumba. Amara Godwin is saying good morning, bro. Manzoa Yuba, good morning. Sagacious Bello, Lukman, PDK, and all Rhythm FM family. God bless you all for standing for the truth. This country is hanging in the balance. If nothing is done, Nigeria is gone because of bad policies of APC government. God help us in this country of particular concern and disgrace. God bless you, my friend, Plateau State and Nigeria as a whole. However, Joseph Manzo is in Shaka Golden Base. Arum Emmanuel, good morning, PMB. The killing in Plateau is getting out of hand. Please can the government of the day rise to the killing and stop this problem that is taking us day by day, please. Mayor Samuel Files, good morning, Mr. BMP. Listening to you live from Yantra Labacho Ring Road. Keep up the good work and remain loyal. May God grant the soul of Alex Ekubu rest. Figo Fidelis, good morning. Thank you for the awareness. Please, we need more political awareness and voter awareness. And Bukisu Brian, good morning, Bilu and Palm, Allah Itemaka, Sari Mohammed Idris, thank you very much for your messages.
0: Hello, good morning.
1: Hello,
0: sorry?
1: I know what you are doing, but I need support from you.
0: Okay, we're not getting you. Your voice is very faint, and the point.
1: I need support for farming.
0: Okay,
2: you need support for farming.
1: Yes, sir.
0: Yeah, we have answered you already.
2: We don't give support here. But if somebody actually says he has support for you, we'll let
0: definitely,
2: you know.
0: Yeah. All right. Thank you so very much. Thank you so very much. 08064641536 is the number to call. Please turn down the volume of your radio when you make that call. Hello, good morning.
3: Hello, good afternoon. Good morning.
0: Good morning. Go ahead. Your name and location, please.
3: Yeah, this is Dr. Carbon.
0: You have 1 minute. Go ahead.
3: Yeah, Mr. Bello.
2: Good morning.
3: Good morning.
2: Morning.
3: Yeah, mine is not to just, I just love your analysis. I just want to give you that kudos today again. And that is my own prayer for you.
2: Thank you.
0: All right.
2: Thank you, sir.
0: 08064641536 is the number to call. Please turn down the volume of your radio when you make that call. All right, let's see if we have some messages here on the WhatsApp platform. Good morning to the presenters of Political Update. One major problem confronting us as a society is our sentiment. It will be better if researchers will study the sentiments and see how and why these sentiments occur, as it will help in reducing many lapses. Monday Man and Ransay is saying that. Hello, good morning.
4: Hello, good morning.
0: Morning, your name and location, please.
4: Sorry, apologies for interrupting your social system. This is Obite.
0: Go ahead, Obite. Obite.
4: Please, I just want to ask a question. Yes. For example, now, what BMP is doing.
0: Okay.
4: I don't know. I'm not quite as good as anybody. But then, listen, that somebody who finished on the road,
5: what they're doing is not the part of their job. What does it
1: come now, start shouting, my motor, who took my motor? And nobody knows. No, and you know, because of the road safety. Please, let them do their work. Peacefully. So that people will not start stop accusing them on them as well.
0: Okay.
1: Thank you. That's
0: it. Thank you, Obi. Thanks. And at, if at all, sorry, I didn't know that you still have something to say. If at all what he's saying is true, then it's very, very wrong, because you don't control the consumption of fuel in your car. The fuel can even finish in the middle of the road, yeah, and there's nothing you can do. And the idea behind road safety is to make the roads safer for people, and you are supposed to be more friendly with the vehicle operators. So when you begin to make yourself like a revenue generating agency, then definitely you are losing the real concept of the creation of that agency. So we are saying that, please, if what Obitex said is anything to go by, road safety, please, you need to go back and check what was the terms and condition of your operation are like, so that you will now be doing the right thing instead of just collecting money from people. Because once your vehicle is towed, in fact, most times it's like a normal business now, that towing vehicle, once it goes out in the morning, it's like going to generate money. But how much do we time do we spend to ensure that we check vehicles that don't have brake? And because a vehicle does not have brake, does not just mean you should arrest that person at a go. You should give that person a warning. How many vehicles don't have headlights? Do we check that in the daytime? But most times we just see it. If seatbelt is not applied, it becomes an issue. If a vehicle stopped and you check this, check that, at the end of the day, you just bring one flimsy issue to make it an offense, and you begin to say pay money.
2: Thank God we have a fantastic personable personality as the PRO.
0: Yeah.
2: And I know he's listening, because somebody also called me 2 days ago complaining about something that happened, according to him, in Terminus. And he said that a road safety official, a female, actually stopped a trader that is actually hawking around the area. And after collecting even the things that the young boy is selling, she slapped him, according to what he said. I wasn't there, but that's what he said. And he said that the boy was crying, and they accosted the woman, and she rushed to where the vehicle was parked. And that was when they actually brought out a phone, and they said, because you saw that she's a woman, you want to harass her, right? That they even followed them to their shop, and they attempted to arrest them in their shop, that he had to run away that day because they came about 10 of them and they wanted to arrest him in his shop. So let's also get our professional thinking cap on, so that at least the right thing is done and we don't persecute people instead of prosecuting them.
0: Yeah, 0806464 1536 is the number to call. Hello, good morning.
5: Hello, good morning, Mr. Fama Mello.
0: Morning, your name and location, please.
5: My name is Yakubu from Mississippi.
0: Yakubu, go ahead, you have 1 minute.
5: Yes, I just want to greet you people. So you people have requested your family, you have not requested you people.
0: Thank you so very much.
5: I'm a younger brother to one of your friends, Otan Gideon, and a neighbor.
2: Okay, Otan Gideon.
0: Wow. Okay, wow.
2: Wow.
0: Good morning, it's good to have you call. Thank you so very much. We appreciate it. God bless you too.
2: Thank you.
0: All right.
2: And Zebran Joseph, keep up the good work. God bless and reward your effort. Manzoa, you back, keep up the good work. Mr. Sagacious, Billy Lukman, MC PDK, Idris Lima, Muhammad. Well done, BMP. We are listening. I'm morning to you all for your kind words all the time. May the Lord bless you all. Please help me. I need someone to talk to. Can you please call me after the program? This one is from someone that says name. Okay, Nigerians, Professor Pillow and PDK, good morning. Employment for our youth is a problem. Very few are lucky to be employed without knowing who is where. What a nation, PDK, you ask a question, and that's why our first republic leaders and assembly men and women were powerful, failure, now apology accepted. Politicians are opposed to the way Aliko is going. Years ago, a white man, a Briton, said to me that Nigeria can earn a lot of revenue by packaging and exporting cashew. Fellow contributors, to be honest, I couldn't believe that the Mambila plant was not achievable. It was all the seed is scam, unfortunately, to our guests, a self-foundation. You're welcome. If I may ask, the said rejection of our produce by a foreign consumer because of the use of chemicals. Are they not the same providers of the same chemicals? M. Lowell is in Sabon Peggy. All right, this one's from Maxwell City Lodge Hotel. The political pressure of 2027 is more than the political heat of 2023. Even the struggle for the 11th assembly for both red and green chamber is a bitter battle. Here on the part of the issue of governorship race is not too tight like the issue of senatorial seat and House of Rep positions. PPKK is another area where people are much interested in seeing how the game will play out. Thanks and happy birthday to your counterpart in a sister radio station, MC Bon Jovi. I'm Maxwell is saying that. Good morning, political update. Well done, Bello and Pam. I appreciate your guests for their awareness. Kiksi Namu Guam is in Jeriko. Good morning, King of Boys, Pam, and the guests. Thanks for your gift of knowledge. May God increase your knowledge. Life is better when you are happy, but life is best when others people are happy because of you.
0: Sure.
2: Be inspired and share your smile with everyone.
0: Thank you.
2: May God protect us from hellfire. Hassan Gerba. Good morning, PDK. I'm Sagacious Bello. Truly, truly, the bandits are very free everywhere, every time, because it's their father's house. No shame, no fear, not remorseful. Killings, kidnappings, attackings, etc. Do what they want and get away without nothing done to them. Government doesn't take any action to correct the anomalies and wrongs, as they are nicknamed prodigal children that are welcomed back in dexterous manner, strutting innocent citizens, the first-class citizens. The politicians are making business with the people. If not, what kind of politics is this? Only Almighty God knows, and only Him can. I didn't see the many part of your message. And have a nice day, Gimba. This is from Gimba Yagven, Icho Otarok. Thank you. Good morning, BMP. Keep the good work going. Bello, how will our government build or think of creating a job for the youth? They have all forgotten about governance and they are thinking about the next election. That's why we are calling on the good Nigerians to think of their suffering and killings, to vote right for us to get it right in 2027. Let's go to Tupilali together in peace, Madam Falashadi. Alaska Furniture is in NT. The very idea of improved cities against nature. Why would the government, for taking your message, I'm sure that they've responded to you too. Good morning, Alhaji Bello and PDK. Our government are not thinking of the masses, so no taking cap. What they wear is selfish gown. Mommy Zainab is in Agwarogo. Good morning, Bello and Mr. PDK. Leadership is displayed by performance. Governance is projected by your track record. But what do we see from our politicians and the government? May God bless Aliko Dangote for doing what the government cannot do. He should be allowed to operate his personal business. Why are the corrupt cabals intruding in his personal business when he was betrayed by the same Nigerians of producing inferior products? We have dangerous devils in Nigeria. Can we come out of this quagmire? Emmy Longs is asking from Agingi. Hanlam and Mahazu in Yanshanu is saying, a country where corruption supersedes honesty in governance, what do you expect? I didn't see the remaining part. Good morning, JSG and Pam. God bless you guys for the good job you're doing on the plateau of Nigeria at large. You see, our problem in this part of the world is that when other countries are building company, we are busy building worship centers and hotels. It's quite unfortunate. May God help us. Joseph Pam is in Jaws. All right, Joseph Pam, thank you very much. We appreciate you. And good morning to you guys in the studio. Bello, is it true that Plateau State government extend the coffee from 10 p.m. to 5 a.m. in the morning? William Zira is in Agwansuya. Well, I don't have the information. I don't know whether Pam has that information. Morning, gentlemen of the press. Please, what's happening with the Platonia that since the administration of this government, there's nothing to show in terms of projects, nothing to commission since inception of this government. Please, where are they heading to? But the House of Assembly members are just there for the interests of their beloved ones. Let the masses decide on whom to be voted for. Haji Longcat is saying that. Good morning, Bello and Mr. PDK. Thanks for the good work you're doing for humanity. May good Lord bless you and your family. I don't miss this program for anything. Regards to all staff of former Justin O'Reilly and all our staff fans. Thank God the coffee has been relaxed to 10 p.m. All right, Bulus Daniel, thank you for that information too. It seems that it's becoming true. Nelem Salas in Kwang. Good morning, senior advocate of nationalism. Some places are ungoverned, but during election, they will be governed with tight security and their children are busy chilling and drinking an NSC and brandy with some halot somewhere with our taxpayer money. They don't even go to vote, but they expect us to go and vote. The monkey is on the field. The baboon is on the dining table. The day I will start voting is the day they will start bringing their family members to go and line up on queue. May God bless our dear country. Good morning. My name is Kabir Ibrahim from Kenham. That people have to understand between legislative and executive, legislative has any limits for time, while executive has only 8 years in Nigeria constitution. Zoning is not constitution, but sometime is good. What about Libya now? They are regretting sending Gaddafi out because he did everything for them. Politics know about sentiment. All right. Thank you.
0: All right. Hello, good morning.
6: Good morning, PDK and Bello Lukman.
0: Morning, your name and location, please.
6: Roberto Mancini on the line from Langolo.
0: Go ahead, Roberto Mancini, you have 1 minute.
6: Fine, all right. Thank you for the analysis this morning. Honestly, we are able to have what the other nations call leaders.
0: Mm.
6: If you ask me, in this country, it's like we have dealers, not leaders, because I can't imagine you being in position if you are in power and you're spending your siphoning money that is meant for public use.
0: Mm.
6: I don't really think so. If you're there for yourself, then let the Nigerians know. If you're not there, if you're there for the Nigerians, please let every office holder bring out his scorecard before contesting for any position. If you ask me, that is applied in the rules. But I am sure it's unfortunate that it is based on arrival, because families are starting any time soon. Anybody that enters the government now wants to get it, then go back to public office and still want to return your money, then your business capital and interest.
0: Mm.
6: And the detriment of the people you want to answer is unfair.
0: All right. Thank you so very much, Roberto Mancini. We have this one on the WhatsApp platform. He's saying, good morning, Speedy K. Sakasha's Bello Lukman. Top of the day to you people for the free political analysis. I observe that in Nigeria, old brigade politicians never want to give space for young blood to be injected in. They keep recycling and recycling, even if they are no longer relevant in their positions. May God help us in Nigeria. Uza Patricia Bouchy Ring Road is saying that. Good morning, gentlemen. I think the problem we are facing these days is because communal living is no more. We all know that. Okay, we all know then that a child is born by his parents but raised by the community. We got it wrong when parents will confront someone for correcting their child for doing wrong, either in school or community. That is why people look and pass when a child is misbehaving, and now we are suffering from this negligence. Akas Emmanuel from Satellite Market and Bello, I remember that issue you brought up concerning a child that was actually reprimanded in school, and the family had to go and bring talks to actually beat this teacher. And we said, can you go and build your own school in your own house? This one is saying, greetings, the most celebrated radio presenters on the plateau. The judicial pronouncement of 75 years imprisonment of former minister based on corruption is the way forward towards ensuring accountability and transparency. It's hoped that more corrupt cases will be brought to the front burner with connection to the abuse of power, so that Nigeria can get serious for once in fighting corruption, which is the leading cause of insecurity. We must all rise up to the occasion in condemning corruption, which has become the bane of our national woes. Sunday Bulu's body is saying that, and we are asking, what's the propriety of the case of the former governor of Delta State, that's Patrick Okoa, who was alleged to have misappropriated over 1.3 trillion naira, and till now nobody is hearing anything about this case. Good morning and most special greetings to the ever amiable, wonderful and distinguished journalist and two great wise men in the house. Please help us draw the attention of the PPRO to influx of criminal elements around Sparkling Junction, Dadinkoa, who are found of, okay, they are fond of snatching people's phones, especially around the railway crossing. And okay, keep up the good work and may God Almighty bless you both. Chidi from Terminus, with all the news in Nigeria, it is well. Good morning. I didn't get your name. Hello, good morning. Hello.
7: Good morning once again.
0: Morning, your name.
7: People are just being happy for this this message. Let them not forget. This is God Nigeria for us. Because you know what is going on, they will pardon this man.
0: Okay.
7: So you know what's going on now. They will pardon this. Someone, the election is coming.
0: Okay.
7: Therefore, they will soon release him. I don't know. Giving him administration pardon. Now they'll take this one. So people will not be left here. Thank you.
0: Thank you so very much, Obitex. 08064641536 is the number to call. Please turn down the volume of your radio when you make the call. Hello, good morning.
8: Good morning.
0: Morning, your name and location, please.
8: This comrade JJ calling from Nasarawa
0: here. Go ahead, comrade, you have 1 minute.
8: Okay, thank you. I want to talk about what these political are doing around Angola and Finalization.
0: Okay.
8: The way they are exploiting people. They send them here to go and work, not to be collecting money from the motorists, the KK people.
0: Okay.
8: They tax them 200 naira, which is not good.
0: All right. Can you help us do us a favor?
8: Okay.
0: Please, the people in Angola Rukuba, if you can just video from any distance those people, and maybe with the vehicle they are using, then give us the details, and maybe you can share the video with us, then we'll also have something to talk about, because most times they will tell you what is the proof and what is the evidence. So if you have any evidence, even if you can snap, and there's nobody that will collect your phone from you when you are videoing any official on duty, because they are there to represent the interest of the people and not personal interest. All right, thank you. 08064641536. If you can just pick the last call for today. Hello, good morning.
9: Hello, good morning.
0: Morning, your name and location, please.
9: Yes, it is Maxwell from City Lodge. I just want to respond to somebody who asked about the issue of coffee.
2: Okay.
10: It is actually true that our coffee was lifted from 5 p.m. to 10 p.m. I had it in the sister radio station.
0: All right. Thank you so very much, Maxwell, for confirming this.
2: Right on the Facebook. Sule Godwin, good morning, Mr. Bello and Mr. Pidiki. I'm wishing you guys good things in life. Shamsuddin, good morning, political update. I'm watching and following your life from Saleh Bridge. Elu Baka. That's all you wrote. Thank you very much.
0: All right. I wish we had more time, but then I still want to apologize by God's grace. Those of you that have been calling or sending messages that should be added to the WhatsApp platform, once my phone is fixed, by the grace of God, either within the weekend or after this weekend, definitely you will be added, and that's why we've not deleted the messages on the text line which you sent. That's the much we can take on the program this morning, Bello, as we wrap up.
2: Let's continue to preach peace. Without peace, there can never be harmony or understanding in the society.
0: To everybody out there that contributed on this program, to those of you that listen with rapt attention, and to those of you that also call us after the program to actually encourage us, we continue to hold you in high esteem, and we say, let's do this tomorrow. David Friday, thank you for producing us. Timmy, thank you for always being there behind the Facebook. My name is Pam Dunquist. Do have yourselves a lovely day and see you at sunrise tomorrow. Bye-bye.

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8: It is 12 o'clock and this is Silverbirds Rhythm 93.7. Jos, Nigeria is the only country we have. Let's avoid acts that could destabilize a nation. We are one big family. I am David King. First, our top stories. Nigeria Customs Service pledges improved healthcare services in Katsina State. Kano State Assembly calls for urgent intervention over tomato paste outbreak. And National Emergency Management Agency warns states against predicted flooding. On the foreign scene, U.S. Defense Department holds deployment of 4,000 U.S. troops to Europe. And in sport, Liverpool manager Arne Slot expresses certainty in his position for next season. Please stay tuned for details of these and other stories. The Nigeria Customs Service has reaffirmed its commitment to strengthening healthcare delivery and improving the welfare of its personnel across the country. The Controller General of Customs, Bashir Adewale, made the commitment on Wednesday in Katsina. Bashir Adewale, who was represented by the Deputy Controller in charge of resource development, Tijani Abe, said a retreat was organized to promote professional interaction and strategic planning among medical personnel of the service. According to him, the retreat provides a platform for the exchange of ideas, policy review, and discussions aimed at improving healthcare services within the Customs Service. The Economic and Financial Crimes Commission has detained the Director General of the Energy Commission of Nigeria, Mustafa Abdullahi, over alleged money laundering offenses. The detention followed his arrest on Wednesday. A source within the anti-graft agency, who spoke on condition of anonymity, disclosed that the alleged fraud involves funds estimated at 500 billion naira. The source said he was grilled by investigators till evening over the alleged offense. The Minister of the Federal Capital Territory, Yesam Wike, has dismissed insinuations following his recent visit to the National Chairman of the All Progressives Congress, Professor Nentawa Uwada, stating that he does not practice politics of enmity. Addressing journalists after inspecting some ongoing projects in the nation's capital, the FCT minister clarified that his interaction with the APC chairman was a matter of personal association and professional courtesy rather than a formal political meeting. Speaking further, the minister maintained that he is under no obligation to disclose details of his private life or social interactions, stating that the visit was private and questioned why such a personal act should be announced to the whole world. The Kano State House of Assembly Standing Committee on Agriculture and Natural Resources has raised the alarm over the Tuta Absoluta outbreak ravaging tomato farms in the state. The committee chairman, Ahmed Ibrahim, disclosed this on Wednesday while presenting the committee's report on the outbreak before the House. Ahmed Ibrahim said the committee was assigned to assess the infestation following a motion on a matter of urgent public importance by Ali Lawan Kiyawa concerning the spread of Tuta Absoluta, popularly known as Sharon, in his constituency. According to Ahmed Ibrahim, Tuta Absoluta attacked tomato crops at all growth stages, destroying leaves, stems, flowers, and fruits, which leads to severe crop losses if not properly managed. The National Emergency Management Agency has urged state governments across the country to commence proactive measures aimed at preventing and mitigating flooding following predictions that over 30 states may experience serious flooding during the 2026 rainy season. The call was contained in a statement issued on Wednesday night following a courtesy visit by the Director General of NEMA, Zubeida Omar. According to the statement, Zubeida Omar urged states to urgently adopt preventive actions to minimize the impact of the predicted floods. Statement noted that some of the measures expected from states include the reintroduction and enforcement of monthly environmental sanitation exercises, regular clearing of drainages and waterways, strengthening and supporting state emergency management agencies, as well as ensuring the inauguration and operational functionality of local emergency management committees at grassroots. Nigeria's crude oil imports for domestic refining dropped in April 2026, as the country also recorded a drop in crude oil importation, according to the latest data from the Nigerian Midstream and Downstream Petroleum Regulatory Authority. The NMDPRA fact sheet for April 2026 shows that the output of the total of 18.37 million barrels of crude oil supplied to domestic refineries for the month, only 410,000 were imported, while as much as 17.96 million barrels came from local sources. The development indicates a reduction in import dependence compared to previous months, where imports stood at 9.4 million barrels in March and 4.25 million barrels in February.
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8: Welcome back. The U.S. Defense Department has halted the deployment of more than 4,000 soldiers from a combat brigade to Europe on Wednesday, in a move that surprised some military officials. The decision was communicated during a meeting involving the U.S. military's European command and parts of the U.S. Army. The soldiers had been expected to deploy to Poland for a planned 9-month rotation. The U.S. Army said in March that the brigade will replace other forces as part of a routine rotation. Some equipment and personnel were already en route, leaving some Army officials caught off guard by the decision. President Bola Tinubu and President Paul Kagame have resolved to activate mechanisms to deepen bilateral relations between Nigeria and Rwanda. According to a statement by presidential spokesperson Bayo Onanuga, President Tinubu met with President Kagame at the Urugwero Presidential Villa upon his arrival in Kigali, Rwanda, for the Africa CEO Forum. Both leaders emphasized the importance of reviving the joint permanent ministerial commission originally signed by both countries in 2021 as a vital platform for advancing their shared objectives. In entertainment news, Ace singer Adekunle Gold has released the highly anticipated Fuji Extra, a 20-track deluxe edition of the sixth studio album Fuji, including 5 new songs. The Oriente Krona dropped the deluxe on Friday on all major streaming platforms. Beside the deluxe release, the singer has announced a live orchestral experience built around the project's sound, though details on dates and venues are yet to be confirmed. And in sports, Liverpool manager Arne Slot has expressed confidence about his future at Anfield, insisting he fully expects to remain in charge of the club next season amid ongoing preparations for the upcoming campaign. He also revealed that the club has already begun making strategic plans ahead of the new season, including discussions with potential transfer targets. The comments come as Liverpool consider preparations for the summer transfer window, with the club expected to strengthen several areas of the squad ahead of the 2026-2027 season. Arne Slot's statement is likely to ease speculation surrounding his future and reassure supporters that the club remains focused on long-term planning and squad development. Angel Salt, the chief executive of Footballers Africa Football Academy, says parents shape children's football journeys from the earliest stages. Angel Salt said parental consent often determines whether gifted youngsters ever enter organized football. He added that parents' presence during matches and training sessions strengthened confidence and reassured young players. According to him, proper nutrition, discipline, recovery, and healthy sleep routines directly influence performances. And to end the news, a recap of the major headlines. The Nigeria Customs Service has reaffirmed its commitment to strengthening healthcare delivery and improving the welfare of its personnel across the country. And the Kano State Assembly Standing Committee on Agriculture and Natural Resources has raised the alarm over a Tuta Absoluta outbreak ravaging tomato farms in the state. And the National Emergency Management Agency has urged state governments across the country to commence proactive measures aimed at preventing and mitigating flooding following predictions that over 30 states may experience serious flooding during the 2026 rainy season. And on the Foreign Synovation report that the U.S. Defense Department has halted the deployment of more than 4,000 soldiers to Europe. And in sports, you heard that Liverpool manager Arne Slot has expressed confidence about his future at Anfield, insisting he fully expects to remain in charge. The news was edited by Esther Phillips and produced by David Friday. You can follow us on our social media platforms at Jos937Rhythm on Instagram, X and Facebook. Do remember that Nigeria is the only country we have. Let's avoid acts that could destabilize a nation. We are one big family. Good afternoon. Thank you for listening. I'm David King.

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3: The time is 2 o'clock. I am Gift Azamu. Here are the stories we're following. These are: as the world marks World Hypertension Day, some Nigerians living with hypertension have decried the high cost of treatment and shared their experiences and challenges in managing the condition. The individuals on Wednesday in Lagos highlighted difficulties in accessing healthcare and adhering to treatment. An expert cautioned the public against purchasing drugs from unlicensed sources, including local concoctions, warning that such practices could worsen health conditions and lead to dangerous complications. 2026 World Hypertension Day will be commemorated on May 17, 2026, with the theme Controlling Hypertension Together. An education advocate, Femi Aderigbe, has raised concerns over the federal government's UTME exemption for Nigerian Certificate in Education candidate, saying it may not address teacher shortages. He said this while the teacher shortage in Nigeria was real, the policy focused more on easing access into teacher training institutions than addressing the underlying issues affecting the profession. According to him, poor welfare, delayed salaries, overcrowded classrooms, and limited professional support remain major factors discouraging many people from taking up teaching careers. Governor Umaru Bago of Niger State says his government will gazette the zoning system for all elective positions in the state. The governor said this on Wednesday night during a strategic meeting of All Progressives Congress, critical stakeholders and aspirants in the state held at the government house, Mina. He said the gazetted zoning system will allow for elective positions to fairly rotate across all the 25 local government areas of the state and ensure political stability. He said that a public hearing will be held in that regard, stressing that no local government will be allowed to hold power for more than 2 terms. On the foreign scene, Nicolas Forissier, France's Minister Delegate for Foreign Trade and Economic Attractiveness, says France is eager to build a win-win partnership with Africa to secure a more reliable future for younger and unborn generations. Nicolas Forissier spoke on the silence of the 2026 Africa Forward Summit in Nairobi, Kenya, themed Africa Forward: Partnerships Between Africa and France for Innovation and Growth. Nicolas Forissier described the summit held from Monday to Tuesday as a success, saying the attendance surpassed expectations. According to him, organizers projected between 3,000 and 4,000 participants, but over 7,000 people attended the business forum alone, including African and French chief executives. President Bola Ahmed and President Paul Kagame have resolved to activate mechanisms to deepen bilateral relations between Nigeria and Rwanda. According to a statement by presidential spokesperson Bayo Ononuga, President Tinubu met with Kagame at the Urugu presidential villa upon his arrival in Kigali, Rwanda, for the Africa CEO Forum. Both leaders emphasized the importance of reviving the joint permanent ministerial commission originally signed by both countries in 2021 as a vital platform for advancing their shared objectives. In entertainment news, Madonna, Shakira, and K-pop megastars BTS will headline a Super Bowl-style halftime show at the World Cup final on July 19 at MetLife Stadium in New Jersey, FIFA said Thursday. Coldplay Chris Martin is curating the show, which is a first for a Football World Cup final, but has raised concerns about how long halftime will be. The biggest ever World Cup with 48 teams kicks off on June 11 in the United States, Canada, and Mexico. Finally, in sport news, Paris Saint-Germain secured their fifth straight French League One title on Wednesday as Kijika strike set up a decisive 2-0 win away to nearest rivals Lens. The Georgian netted his 19th goal of the season just before the half-hour mark and substituted Ibrahim Mbaye added a late second as PSG took an unassessable 9-point lead at the top with one match of the season remaining. Luis Enrique's team had all but clinched another league triumph last weekend when they beat Brest 1-0 to go 6 points clear of Lens with two games left, while also boasting a far superior goal difference. And those are the stories we are following at this hour. Nigeria is the only country we have, let's avoid acts that could destabilize a nation. Remember, we are one big family. Good afternoon.
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0: Bawamo. 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A finished man. 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Now you know.
1: Big
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1: So what's my bill?
0: No, don't worry about it. I got it.
1: Huh?
0: Mm-hmm. So what's your name?
1: Angelina,
0: don't worry about it. I got it.
1: Are you sure?
0: Yes, I am.
1: Okay. Thank you.
0: Of course. I'll see you around.
1: Bye. 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
1: Kowace rana is the one, rana ta daya for you to give 100 ji dadin tracks din ka. 100 ba tare da saurarawa ba, 100 da kuzarin ka. 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

0: among our focal persons, there are young women that are active. So, yeah.
1: All right. So, how do cultural beliefs or stereotypes limit women's voices in security discussions?
0: Wow. Of course, we have that. I think, let me just say, we are making progress when it comes to that particular issue, but then we still have a lot to go.
1: Because there are some cultures that think that the woman should not even come to the discourse table. And there are some people that also misconstrue religion to mean that no woman should even come close. We shouldn't even hear her voice in the first place. So why should she be on the discourse table? Yeah. So you don't think that some of these beliefs also are a big hindrance to the progress of the plateau woman? Or even the Nigerian woman?
0: The Nigerian, I think even internationally, should I say, I dare say. Because it's like, you know, the whole thing about sidelining women, I think it's kind of international, you know. But then, yeah, we have our tradition and also religion trying, you know, both religion actually trying to somehow make the woman, portray the woman as, as a submissive being. Okay, we are not saying the woman is above the man, or, you know, Nigeria, we are mostly religious. We have the Christian belief and the Muslim belief. We have traditional worshippers, but then I think religion should not be used to say women are inferior, because I do not believe that there is a religion that actually preaches that the woman should be submissive, her voice should not be heard, or when a man talks, it's the final thing. We are partners. As long as I know, when you actually go deep into it and speak to real scholars, whenever they talk about men and women, we are partners and our voices matter. A man cannot take a decision for me just because he's a man. I have to also voice out my thoughts. We have to reason together, work together, and reach a certain conclusion. But then, as I said, there are women also that support being silenced. I don't know if that makes sense, you know. There are women that also will be like, no, it's not in our place to go there. Men are talking. Who are we to talk, you know? This is a huge challenge, because now you have to free her from herself. When women start saying, no, it's the men that are talking, we are supposed to just be at the side. It's not supposed to be like that.
1: Wow. All right. So are you satisfied with the role women are given in the society, or are young women given enough opportunities? Let's start from the campus level, then let's go to the political space. From the campus level, are you satisfied with the role women are given? Most times vice president is always given to the women. That's one seat that you always see that every woman contests, and there's nobody that compete with her. But we have seen women that have come out as SUG president in some schools, and they've been able to show that indeed they are actually good leaders. Are you satisfied generally with what you see?
0: In one word, in one answer, no.
1: Okay, why? You think it's not enough on the campuses?
0: Of course it's not enough. And how do we address this? We still have a long way to go. I think it's good that women are actually coming out to contest. I will not say I know what's going on much in campuses.
1: Okay.
0: I've not been a student for a while. But then,
1: how about in the political realm generally now? When you go out the society there, you see posters there, you hardly see the posters of women.
0: The women, I think to a point, it's like the women are also kind of feeling discouraged to come out. You know, there is all this stigmatization around it.
1: Stereotype.
0: Stereotypes. If a woman is out, I don't even know how we got there. To think that if a woman actually comes out for politics or is actually making waves, then it automatically means she's wayward. Like, how do you even measure that?
1: Maybe because most times meetings are held at night, and in Nigerian context, there is no responsible woman that should

0: be seen outside at that time. Don't you think that's part of the reason?
1: Yeah, but then, like, oh God, how do I even start? You know, that's why it's very important, like I said, to create spaces for women to actively participate. If you know this will cause this for this woman, I dare say these night meetings are somehow being held on purpose. You know, sometimes when they don't want, let's say, quote unquote, drama of the women politicians, they might decide, okay, let's just do it here, you know. And sometimes you find out that, okay, a woman is given a seat, political seat, but then in a way she's kind of being controlled. She has to be like submissive, or she has to take orders from
0: another superior office.
1: Yes, if she acts on her will and she's being, you know, if she's standing her ground, if a woman stands her ground, then she becomes stubborn. How? If a man is standing on his business and standing on his ground, you will never hear anybody call him stubborn.
0: But call him principled.
1: Yes, but if a woman is doing it, she's stubborn, she's this, she's that. You know, we are seeing it. You can't even speak for yourself, it will turn to something else. So I think we need more of women participation, and women should not be discouraged, really. We're not getting there today. It's not tomorrow. But as long as we don't give up and we keep fighting for it, we'll get there one day.
0: We will get there one day, and especially with what the Women for Positive Peace Building Initiative, WOPI, is doing, definitely we'll get there one day. Khadija Saeed, Community Mobilization Assistant for Women for Positive Peace Building Initiative, is my guest today. We're looking at the role of women and young girls in peace and security on the plateau. And I want to know right now how you think government agencies can actually come in to support women in peace building.
1: Okay.
0: We have the Ministry of Women Affairs.
1: Yeah.
0: We have the gender table and others too. How do you think they can? We have the Peace Building Agency too.
1: Yeah.
0: How do you think they can also support women to ensure that they are part of mediation, they are part of peace process on the plateau?
1: Okay. So from this, let me also speak on one of WOPI's achievements.
0: Okay.
1: There is the State State Action Plan Implementation Committee.
0: Okay.
1: Yeah. That was established, you know, to see to the implementation of women, peace and security in Plateau State.
0: Okay.
1: You know. So this committee consists of government ministries, like the Ministry of Women Affairs, Gender and Equal Opportunities, Plateau State Peace Building Agency, National Orientation Agency, you know, and CSOs and NGOs that are all working, CSOs that are all working around women, peace and security. So, you know, WOPI has been successful in reviving this committee. They hold quarterly meetings to discuss issues on women, peace and securities, and how they can better synergize their activities, you know, how they can amplify their implementations of their WPS activities. So I think from the quarterly meetings, you will see there are waves that they're actually making. You know, when this organization is training these so-so-so women, this can impute their own capacity and what have you. And you know, I don't even have to speak for the Gender and Equal Opportunities Commission when it comes to women and girls in Plateau State. And then also, I know the Plateau State Peace Building Agency have these youth ambassadors that they work with. They've trained youth in from the 17 local governments in Plateau State. They have this Generation Peace Camp ambassadors that they do. From the 17 local governments, they pick youth, both male and female, train them on entrepreneurship, peace building, conflict resolution, all that. So I think they did the first cohort in 2024. I'm also a Peace Youth Ambassador.
0: Oh, wow, interesting.
1: Yeah, I'm also a Peace Youth Ambassador from the first cohort. Okay. And the second cohort was last year. I think they're still going to do it this year.
0: Oh.
1: So yeah, I think that's also a very good initiative.
0: Yes. All right, let's go to the general public out there. I have this one that says, good evening, Mr. Bello and my sister Khadija. Well done to WOPI for their programs. So the women are very important in the communities because mothers

0: function. You are talking of funding. Where is the funding when the system is not working? And then how do we do the research and development? And then I thought the interviewer would be really at home because the issues from Nigeria are just handy. You know, when we plugged that, he was talking about agriculture and silos. Mm. Now, if we are talking of silos, we are talking of preservation. Mm. Now, where is the production? When insecurity has scattered the whole place, farmers are on the run. I thought the interviewer would ask him, have you addressed insecurity? For you to expect bumper harvest in agriculture and to be thinking of silos to store the process.
1: You know, the interview is still going, it's live. So maybe they may still talk.
0: No, they will jump logic. The interviewer did not do, from her performance so far, she did not do sufficient research. To do the things she's supposed to ask her are just handy. You know? Now, even on the question of what did he achieve or what has been his achievement as the chairman of ECOWAS, he did not really say anything. He said the talk there was very dilatory and holding, pointing at nothing.
1: So you have dismissed the entire president's speech as lacking in substance. That's what you're saying.
0: Well, maybe the substance will be found later in this thing, but for the portion that we saw so far, he's not talking as somebody who is facing the international press. You understand me? He's talking as a politician who is on one campaign rally at home trying to taunt the opposition.
1: Yeah.
0: You understand me?
1: Yeah.
0: They asked him a different question. He went to Sokoto and was going down to Badagry. You know, talking of cement and calling Dangote. You know? But these are the same projects. Look, the worst reviews, the fiercest reviews that people have been making, you see a lot of videos people are making about this administration. They are about the Calabar Lagos Coastal Road and this very Badagry Sokoto Road.
1: Yes.
0: One, the cost of these roads. Two, that they have been awarded to one grocery, one high tech company or productions. Mm-hmm. You know, the same company. That is the, if he's having any image or perception problems, it's because of these projects. And they did not ask you a question to it. It is what you will go and fetch from somewhere, you know, because you want to travel to Afghanistan.
1: Okay, before I make my response, let's listen to the president again.
2: Fiber optic lane across the country. And that is the only way we can bring lessons to children and communicate with farmers as well and ordinary traders are in need. No, it is where we must be able to put funding together to help Africa surpass the level of primitive telecommunication program.
3: Bring in AI and all the rest of it. And,
2: oh, yes.
3: Yeah, and e-commerce.
2: We need to leapfrog.
3: But to leapfrog, it's not just like the mobile phone technology for the AI revolution. You need a skilled labor force. You need the digital infrastructure, the data processing and storage and data collecting and all the rest of it. And Rwanda, I think, is positioning itself as a sort of African superpower in that regard.
2: That is what our institutional, financial houses are for. No, guaranteed investment. These are investments that, have high yield of returns. So they should be able to do that. And a government like ours is ready to de-risk an investor, bold enough to do that. It's not luxury, but a necessity. For us to be in a 21st century class of communication.
3: Okay. So just really, it would be remiss of me not to mention the Africa Continental Free Trade Area, which sort of came into being in earnest in 2021. And it very much embodies the kind of Pan-African spirit and, domestic resource mobilization, looking at yourselves and the continent in order to prosper. But

President Xi Jinping held a banquet at the Great Hall of the People in Beijing to welcome U.S. President Donald Trump on his state visit to China. Addressing the banquet, President Xi said the China's U.S. relationship is the most important bilateral relationship in the current world. President Xi added that both China and the United States stand to gain from cooperation and lose from confrontation. This development will bring more peace, prosperity, and progress to the world. British Health Secretary Wes Streeting resigned from the government on Thursday, deepening the political crisis facing Prime Minister Keir Starmer following Labour's heavy losses in local elections in the past week. In a resignation letter posted on social media platform X, Wes Streeting said he had lost confidence in Starmer's leadership and could no longer remain in government honorably and on principle. He said Labour's election setbacks across England, Scotland, and Wales reflected growing public dissatisfaction with the government. The resignation came one day after King Charles III delivered the King's speech outlining the government's legislative agenda for the new parliamentary session. Actress and producer Uche Jumbo has pledged to support the wife of late actor Alex Ikubo. In an Instagram post, Uche Jumbo said she joined other stars in visiting Ikubo's home where they met with his wife and spoke about the actor. She noted that the conversation moved between tears and laughter, reflecting his personality. The actress expressed gratitude for the memories, lessons, conversations, and love shared with Alex Ikubo. She stated that while his death had left those close to him heartbroken, they believed he was free from pain. Newly appointed head coach of Nigeria's under 20-man team, Abdumi Kaba, has appointed Otega Deniran, Abdullahi Bifo, and Osman Mohammed as assistant for the new Flying Eagles squad. A statement by Ademola Olarije, Nigerian Football Federation Director of Communications, on Thursday said Otega Deniran will serve as first assistant, Abdullahi Bifo as second assistant, while Osman Mohammed will handle goalkeepers training. Abdumi Kaba, a former Flying Eagles assistant coach, unveiled the list on Thursday ahead of the team's camping program scheduled to begin in Abuja on Sunday. The camp will prepare the Flying Eagles for the WAFU B Under 20 Boys Championship billed for July. The tournament will determine qualifiers for the 2027 Africa Under 20 Cup of Nations. Nigerian sprint hurdler Toby Amusan has delivered Nigeria's first gold medal at the 24th edition of the Creative Artist Agency Senior African Athletics Championships in Accra, Ghana, while teammates Divine Oladipo and Amechi Obiageri added silver and bronze, respectively, in the women's discus throw to round off a strong opening 2 days for Team Nigeria. Toby Amusan, the world record holder, beat her opponent to claim victory in the women's 100 meters hurdles on day two of the championships, with compatriot Adobe Tagubo also finishing on the podium in third place. It is Toby Amusan's third African Championships gold, and the medal was presented to her by World Athletics President Sebastian Coe. Speaking at the championships, Toby Amusan urged young athletes not to be deterred by doubt or discouragement in pursuit of their ambitions. To end the news, a recap of the major headlines. President Bola Tinubu is advocating for stronger economic integration that prioritizes Africa's growth and prosperity. Oyo State Governor Seyi Makinde has officially declared his intention to contest the 2027 presidential

election under the platform of the Allied People's Movement. The Federal Ministry of Health, through the National HIV and AIDS Viral Hepatitis and STI Control Program, has reaffirmed its commitment to achieving an HIV-free society through increased awareness, testing, and responsible health practices. On the foreign scene, we brought you a report that Chinese President Xi Jinping on Thursday held a banquet at the Great Hall of the People in Beijing to welcome U.S. President Donald Trump on his state visit to China. In sport news, you heard that newly appointed head coach of Nigeria's under-20 men's team, Abdumi Kaba, has appointed Otega Daniran, Abdullahi Bifo, and Usman Mohammed as assistants for the new Flying Eagles squad. The news was edited by Esther Phillips and produced by Nan Fashalbon. I am Gift Azamu. You can follow us on our social media platforms at Jos 937 Rhythm, Instagram, X, and Facebook. Nigeria is the only country we have, let's avoid acts that could destabilize a nation. Remember, we one big family. Good evening.

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1: From the crates, another hip hop classic, and we got Adrenaline Rush by Twista. 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Check this out.

0: JJ, internationally known, the Mecca Don. And this evening at 7, Wizkid featuring Ashakir with Jogodo. Kid Cudi's at 6, Real Ones Never Die. Yeats at 5, Let King Tonga Talk. 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
1: And now for the number one song for the top 7 champs at 7.
0: And Saba B. And sitting tight at number 1, we got Tim 3 by Mike Will Made It and Saba B. This is the 2026 release, as you guessed and as expected. Mike Will handles the production himself, bringing that polished, hard-hitting bounce he's known for.

Saba B grinds over the beat with his unique animated delivery, making this track stand out instantly. It's fresh, it's catchy, and right now it's dominating. And here it is. Check it out.

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1: 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Not just 11, but millions. 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And when the whistle blows, we rejoice. And with a glass of Squadron Dark Rum, we satisfy our taste for victory. 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
7: It is definitely going down the wire in the 2025-2026 MPFL season. Will it be Rangers?

0: Freedom, Edwin in the building, and of course, I don't do this alone. My homeboy, the Real Madrid fan, Hala Madrid, going trophyless, is TV Oweye. TV, welcome, how you doing?
1: Now what to you? Most people trophyless. Now what to you?
0: Sleep of talk.
2: Welcome. We are back in the studio and definitely plenty to talk about on Squadron Football Special. Always an exciting time in the studio and I'm pumped up for this as usual. Anyways, Hala Madrid, any day.
0: Definitely.

0: unpack all that we have for you. 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
1: Lovers of Squadron Dark Rum and the game of football have one thing in common: the passion to always win. 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Not just 11, but millions. For it is in the surge of victory that we are united. 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
2: In from Garner. Arsenal get it clear through Martinelli. And here comes Darwin. What an end this is going to be. Max Darwin, the youngest goal scorer in Premier League history. What an impact he's made. What a player he's going to be. What a story this is.

0: Homsin TV. 1 point separate Rangers of Enugu and Rivers of Port Harcourt. I didn't believe that we'll get to the point where all hands will be on deck. But hey, for Rangers, they have their destiny in their hands. For Rivers United, they were hoping that the gods of football do them a favor. But hey, it's been a fantastic season up until this point.
1: Yeah, absolutely, Edwin. It's been one hell of a season, especially for Rivers United, who most likely should have wrapped up this league title, knowing that they had so many games in hand to have gotten more points against their rivals. But like it or not, it's going to be a photo finish for who wants to get this title in the end, because for Rangers International of Enugu, they'll be traveling to Lagos to play Ikorodu City. And Ikorodu City are still mounting that challenge to get into the continent, finishing in the third place. They know that they need to get that result, because Shooting Stars also are trying to get into that third place. So it's going to be a game of their lives, talking about Rangers International trying to get that win against Ikorodu City on the last day of the Premier League. And also for the team, talking about Rivers United, they will also be looking at that final game and looking at themselves and saying, hey, even though we win this game, Rangers need to drop points against Ikorodu City. So it is setting up for a tantalizing finale to the MPFL, because I believe the Rivers United definitely should pick 3 points against Katsina United. So definitely, it's about who wants it more in the final day.

0: football next season. But what we don't know, two other teams that will join them. I'm looking at the table. Enyimba, 46 points. Kun Khalifa, 46 points. Rebel Stars, 46 points. Warri Wolves, 46 points. And Niger Tornadoes, 45 points. At some point, Kun Khalifa were dead and buried. I was on a different platform and I said, hey, nothing is guaranteed, nothing is set, Timmy.
1: Definitely, you've got to say for Kun Khalifa, they've mounted some kind of pressure in terms of winning some of their games in a couple of matches to the end of the season. Talking about not losing games, I think in the last four or five of their last matches they've played, Kun Khalifa have been the in-form team in this relegation fight. For me, I feel that they might just nip it in the end because they got a mounting result, an enormous one at that, when they traveled all the way to Abia Warriors to play against them, and they got 3 points against Abia Warriors, making sure that they got themselves out more from the relegation zone. So it's pretty tight there for who is going to join the likes of Wiki Tories, who are condemned, and also Bayelsa United, who are condemned to the NNL for next season. But having said all of that, Edwin, you've got to say Remo Stars are also looking at it dangerously that they might go down because they are playing away from home against Bendel Insurance. So for me, I think the team that will most likely join Bayelsa United and also Wiki Tories might just be those teams that are playing away from home and who are still in that relegation dogfight. Talking about the likes of Kwara United, who are playing away to Bayelsa United. I don't know if Bayelsa United want to do them favors by letting that one go. And also not forgetting the fact that Niger Tornadoes are playing Shooting Stars, who want to get into the continent. That could also be very tricky. They need to get 3 points there. But for Bendel Insurance and Remo Stars, that's the game to look out for, because the defending champion needs to win that game or at least get a draw there to have any hope of staying up in the NPFL.
0: Finally, TV from the local scene. Sporting Lagos emerged champions of the NNL Super 4. Yes, they lost in the final round-robin game, but hey, they amassed enough points and goals difference to finish top of the table. It means that we have three Lagos-based clubs in the NPFL next season. And all things being equal, we could have as much as seven privately run clubs in the NPFL next season.
1: And that's the exciting news for me about the private clubs getting into the NPFL and making sure that we have private hands. We have people who understand football, people who understand the private sector, people who understand what business is like in terms of managing a football club getting into the NPFL. And that's what we want to see, because most of these government clubs or government-owned clubs that we've seen, they've not really done us well in terms of organization, in terms of PR, in terms of packaging of the league. But having said all of that, like you mentioned, three Lagos teams in the NPFL, it will take some enormous amount of supportership from Lagos fans, because most of the times these three clubs are talking about Sporting Lagos, Inter Lagos, and not forgetting Ikorodu City. They use the same stadium, the Onikan Stadium, even from the NNL and now in the NPFL. I am hoping that maybe there will be a shift somehow where one or two of these teams will be playing from another part of the state, maybe like the Agege Stadium, hopefully to be ready. Because if we have these three teams playing at the same stadium, it won't give us that good supportership that we want to expect or want to see in the NPFL. I would have expected that Ikorodu City even play in Ikorodu, Sporting Lagos maybe at Agege Stadium, and Inter Lagos maybe playing at Unico, or maybe just vice versa, anyhow you want to do it. But making sure that these three teams don't play in the same stadium really go a long way in making sure that the supportership is not just centrally based for the three clubs. But having said all of this, it's going to be exciting times for Sporting Lagos. They were in the NPFL before, they got relegated. Hopefully they've learned their lesson. I was listening to their CEO the other time, and he was saying they're a club who don't bribe, they're a club who don't want to go the dark side of the NPFL, but they just want to make sure that they get their point on the field of play. Good one to hear from Sporting Lagos. Good thing we are also having Inter Lagos coming into the NPFL and making sure that more private hands are getting into our top tier football. Hopefully it gets better and it brings us a good quality football in the end.
0: That is what we want to see. We want to see quality football. We want to see top-notch administration, and we want to see conducive environment that will encourage fans to enjoy NPFL games. That is all we have for you on the local scene. Let's go on a short break. When we return, to spend more on the show. It is Squadron Football Special, brought to you by Squadron Dark Rum, the taste of freedom.
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3: 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Run is from Olmo, who leaves it for Ferran. Oh, it's magic! 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A 29th title for them.

0: Florentino Perez calling an emergency media briefing, and not to announce Real Madrid's new manager, but to address scathing remarks directed towards him. Timmy, he said a lot of things, from him not having cancer to some people working against him using the media to tarnish his image and what is done at Real Madrid, and of course challenging anyone who wants to unseat him to go through the proper means, and that is by the voting process. He said a lot. Timmy, do you think he was shying away from owning up to Real Madrid's poor season, or maybe you felt that it was right that he puts the record straight?
1: Well, Edwin, like I said earlier, it's about the stories going round and round and round in the press conference or in the presses. For Florentino Perez, he also accused a media outlet talking about ABC. He also accused somebody who is trying to vie for that office talking about Enrique Riquelme, a billionaire in the making too, who also has some interest becoming Real Madrid's president, who has always been eyeing his position. So, having said all of this, yes, there are people who are more or less against him in terms of how he's managed Real Madrid, and also there are some people who are still for him in that socio who think that he's still the best man for the job. But having said all of that, let's see if that election will hold. Let's see who will step forward and contest that one against Florentino Perez, because for me personally, I feel he's a man who has done a yeoman's job in making sure that Real Madrid are where they are today, winning league titles, winning championship titles, winning the Champions League, making the brand a global brand, and also making plenty of money for Real Madrid off the field of play. You've got to give it to Florentino Perez. Yes, he has his fault, but definitely he has more credit in his locker room than you can talk about the debts he owes Real Madrid.
0: All right.

0: from West Ham not eligible to stand because there was a foul on the goalkeeper. And fans, rival fans are angry, said, hey, Arsenal have done this all through the season. Why now? Why enforce this rule or this law, whatever you want to call it? Were Arsenal lucky? Do you think the right call was made? And do you think this was a pivotal moment in the title race?
1: Well, yes, I think Arsenal were very lucky to have gotten away with that because we've seen them over and over again this season where they've impeded goalkeepers, they've impeded players and not getting to the ball, and that they've gotten the rub of the green in that aspect. But hey, again, Edwin, we have to look at the laws of the game. We have to look at the rules of the game. Was Raya fouled? Yes. Was he impeded? Yes. If all the answers to these questions are yes, yes, yes, then I think the referees made the right calls, talking about the VAR referees and also the on-field referee. But having said all of this, Edwin, we've got to talk about the fact that that was a pivotal moment in the title race, because if Arsenal had dropped point there, it would still be momentum for Manchester City getting into the final days of the Premier League title chase. So, but in all of this, Edwin, you've also got to give it to Arsenal because they were hell-bent on winning that match and they got their winning goal towards the end of the game. Even though they tried, they labored so hard, you've got to give it to the players. Leandro Trossard making sure that they got that goal. You've got to give them that credit for pulling the chestnut out of the fire. Yeah, in as much as we want to talk about the equalizer from West Ham United, but yet still, it was a foul on David Raya. I think Arsenal were lucky, yes. But again, I still think it was the right call to have made to have disallowed that goal. And Arsenal are still smiling. They believe the title is still in their hands, as it should have been right from the very start when they've been topping with as much as 9 points.
0: And finally, to me from England, Michael Carrick set to be appointed permanent manager of Manchester United Football Club. I don't know, as a United fan, I don't know what to say about this. They should take their time.
1: Are you happy or not?
0: I'm indifferent.
1: But, well, anyway, critically, let us look at what he's done for Manchester United. I think he's coming to stable the sheep. Amorim was trying his best to make some tactical change to Manchester United, but it wasn't really working. The players just didn't understand what his tactics per game were. Different changes every now and then, not knowing your personnel, your starting 11, was also a problem for some of the Manchester United able hands and capable hands, talking about the likes of Harry Maguire, not knowing whether he was going to start. Even Kobbie Mainoo, who was one of the shining lights that came out from the academy, couldn't even start games for under Ruben Amorim. But now we know there's a stability, there's a sureness now is the fact that they know the kind of players who are going to start, and that is what Michael Carrick has brought into this Manchester United side. He's brought them back to winning ways. They are not losing matches left, right, center. They are winning games. If they're not winning games, they're at least drawing games. They are showing up in big games, and that's also a plus for Michael Carrick, who will be going into next season with the hope that he can still do more of what he has done so far this season for next season. I think he deserves a job because he's pulled Manchester United into that Champions League spot effortlessly, and that definitely should give him enough chance to be able to be the manager of this side who he's coached into the UEFA Champions League that Manchester United were actually looking for. Having said all of this, I hope I have been able to convince you and not to confuse you that Michael Carrick is the man for Manchester United next season at least.
0: What do you think? Let us know. Drop your comments in our comment section. Just go to our Facebook page. It is Squadron Football Special on radio, on IG. It is Squadron_NIG. Let's do a break, hear from our fans. When we return, there's more on the show.
2: 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Not just 11, but millions. 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
4: This is magnificent!
0: All right, welcome back. It's the Fans Corner on Squadron Football Special. Jose Mourinho looks set to return to his former stomping ground, the Santiago Bernabeu. But hey, some people are not happy with his return. Chief among them is former goalkeeper and captain Iker Casillas. And I'm asking football fans, do they think that Jose Mourinho can bring back Real Madrid's lost glory? Can Jose Mourinho bring back Real Madrid to the summit of Spanish football?
5: Yes, I absolutely think so. Number one, because of the aura and the reputation that he has, I think that he will go to Real Madrid and the players will listen to him and they will obey him, unlike what they did with, of course, Xabi Alonso. Now, when it comes to coaching, I believe that at the highest level of football, you don't need to coach much. So you just need to make the players happy and small coaching. And Mourinho, as the person that he is, I think he can do that.
6: All right, I just feel that, yeah, Jose Mourinho has been there before. He's still a special one. They need someone to actually stabilize the dressing room. That power, that command has to be there. That discipline needs to be there. I think it's Jose that can actually handle the player very well. And I see them Madrid coming back to win the title next season.
7: Yeah, I think that Jose is the man for the job. He will bring a lot of discipline to that dressing room, and players will know their boundaries. I mean, he's the biggest man in that dressing room. He's the man who can also look the owners in the face. I'm talking about the president and the Madrid. I think respect will come. He will also bring back the winning mentality. So I think he's the man for the job. We've seen Alonso, we have seen Abeloa. These guys, they've lost the dressing room. Players don't respect them. They are not winning. They are not playing to instructions. All of this will be corrected by Jose. So I believe he's the man.
0: Welcome back.

0: Remember, we are not responsible for any bet loss. We only give you expert opinions on the possible outcomes of these games. Nothing is cast in stone. TB, we'll start with the FA Cup final this weekend. Chelsea versus Manchester City at Wembley.
1: Well, I think Chelsea have not been a consistent side so far this season. Haven't sacked so many managers, from Enzo Maresca to Liam Rossinio. Now they have their third manager. You've got to say they are not a stable side to bet on at this point in time. You've got to look at Manchester City too, more or less are chasing the Premier League title, but it's not in their hands. And so you've got to just believe that they want to take that second trophy. Haven't won the League Cup. Also, talking about the Carabao Cup, I think Manchester City will take this one over 90 minutes and over 1.5 should come in this game. Man City, straight win.
0: All right, still in England, we have Newcastle United versus West Ham and Arsenal versus Burnley Football Club.
1: Well, for Newcastle West Ham, this is a game where West Ham needs to at least still put that pressure on Tottenham Hotspur until the very last day of the Premier League season, knowing that maybe, just maybe, Tottenham Hotspur, who have not been winning too, might still drop points. So it's going to be a tricky one, but I think Newcastle United should be able to go for a win here too. I will go for anybody to win. I will double chance anybody to win. And over 1.5. For Arsenal taking on Burnley, Arsenal do not have any chance now of dropping any kind of points. I think they are going to go all gung-ho going for that win. Arsenal straight win and over 2.5.
0: Away from England, we head straight to the Italian Serie A, Genoa versus Milan, Juventus versus Fiorentina.
1: For Genoa Milan, I'm going to go for Milan to win either half in this game. Milan to win either half and also to go over 1.5 for the game entirely. And talking about Juventus taking on Fiorentina, I think Juventus should nip this one. I'll go for Juventus win or draw in this game and also under 3.5.
0: Definitely, there you have it from Team Meme. Hey, we're not responsible for any bet loss. We just give you expert opinions on the possible outcomes of these games. Let's go on a break. When we return, there's more on the show. It is Squadron Football Special, brought to you by Squadron Dark Rum, the taste of freedom.
2: 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Not just 11, but millions. 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And with a glass of Squadron Dark Rum, we satisfy our taste for victory. 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

0: Welcome back. It is the final leg of the Squadron Football Special. I'm sure you've had so much fun with us. All right, now, Timmy, it is time to unveil our team of the week.
1: Yeah, our team of the week definitely is coming from Spain. Barcelona are champions of Spain again, and they've won their 29th league title via the El Clasico that they beat Real Madrid to. 2-0. It ended, and for the 29th time, they are champions of La Liga. Congratulations to Barcelona, who are our team of the week.
0: Yeah, Barcelona with their 29th title, back-to-back under Hansi Flick. Timmy, in 30 seconds, can you just sum up Hansi Flick's time at Barcelona?
1: Well, like I said before, maybe not on the show, but somewhere else, I was talking about how good he's been for Barcelona in terms of how he's been able to manage the resources he's been given. I remember Barcelona struggling to get good enough players to buy good players on the transfer market, and so for the fact that he's been able to manage the mega sum of money he's been handed to buy players, you've definitely got to give it to Hansi Flick, and also Deco, who has been more or less the sporting director, getting these players on the cheap. But having said all of that, congratulations to Hansi Flick, who has done a terrific job. Let's not forget, he's done this before with Bayern Munich. He was a man who wasn't reckoned with in world football before 2020, but then from 2020 onwards, he's been a manager to go to in terms of winning trophies. Apart from that debacle he had with Germany, where he wasn't really doing well, you've got to say Hansi Flick is a sound coach. I've got to give it to him. Respect to him for the resources he has been handed. The fact that he's been able to win back-to-back La Liga, come on, he's one of the best in the world.
0: Definitely one of the best managers in the world. And our game of the week coming from the Spanish La Liga.
1: Yeah, a big one at the La Liga match between Real Sociedad and Real Betis. It ended 2-2, and it was a time for Real Betis to celebrate getting into the Champions League. I saw the advert of them celebrating their Champions League ticket, and it was more or less like, hey, this is the first time in a long time. Congratulations to Real Betis for getting into the Champions League via that 2-2 draw with Real Sociedad.
0: There you have it, our game of the week from the Spanish La Liga. All right, we've come to the most exciting part of the show. It is an opportunity for you to win lovely, lovely branded gifts courtesy of Squadron Darkroom, the taste of freedom. All you have to do is answer our very simple trivia questions. Send your names, your answers, and your location to our social media platforms. On Facebook, it is Squadron Football Special. On radio, on Instagram, it is Squadron _NIG. Timmy, what do we have for our teaming audience?
1: Yeah, the question is simple, and it goes thus: which club has played the most England FA Cup final? Which club has played the most England FA Cup final?
0: Send your answers to our Facebook page. It is Squadron Football Special. On radio, on IG, it is Squadron _NIG. Your name, your answer, and your locations. Good luck to everyone who will participate in today's trivia. All right, I'm having so much fun. I just checked my time, and my producer said we need to leave the studio. TB, time flies when you're having fun.
1: Absolutely, especially when you're talking football on Squadron Football Special. From me to all the guys in the studios, adios. Thank you so much for listening to us. See you guys next week.
0: And from me, Edwin Onyebolise, enjoy all of the games. See you same time next week.
2: 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It is our obsession and our tradition. 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The road to victory is not an easy one, but we forge ahead anyway. Not just 11, but millions. For it is in the surge of victory that we are united. And when the whistle blows, we rejoice. And with a glass of Squadron Dark Rum, we satisfy our taste for victory. 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
3: 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We say big ups to our phenomenal team, Edwin and Timmy on Vox, Sonic Imaging, Tito the Fire, Associate Producer Celestine Ayamu, Production Engineer Basi Ofong, Executive Producer Bolaji Alalade. Squadron Football Special, powered by Squadron Dark Rum, the taste of freedom.